0: today. Stark contrast to yesterday. We are reaching for a top of 14 degrees. A little chilly overnight tonight, down to 3. A partly cloudy Monday on the way with 14 the top there. And a few showers lurking about Tuesday, Wednesday, continuing for the latter part of the week. But all subject to change. 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

0: It's a Maximum Music Weekend here on CFM. Welcome to your Sunday morning. It's Jess. Hello. That was Snow Patrol. I love that song. We don't play it enough on the radio. Absolute favourite of mine. Sam Fender in before that. Teaming up with Olivia Dean. All right. Welcome to the weekend. Hopefully you've had a good one. Could still be a bit slippery out and about. We saw a chunk of rain yesterday, but hopefully you're managing to get a little bit done today. Maybe even getting some washing dry. A little bit better in terms of weather, but certainly cooling off. It's definitely going to feel like winter this week, that's for sure. Hopefully some good tunes can brighten things up for you. Ray on the way next and Amy Shark on CFM. Welcome to your Sunday. It's a Maximum Music Weekend.
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0: It's a Maximum Music Weekend here on Sing FM 107.7. Good morning. Jess taking you through until 3 o'clock today. Hopefully you're having an okay kind of morning. All right, we are halfway through winter. Our winter warmer appeal is in full swing and it's really started to feel like winter as well, hasn't it? So we really feel for those doing it tough this winter, and we've teamed up with Degree C and Devonport Salvation Army. If you've got any spare jumpers, jackets, blankets or non-perishable food, we'd love you to drop it off to us in our CFM cruiser. So Scarlett will be out and about right across the week, and you can donate any items that you no longer need to help out those who are in need. So we'd really appreciate those donations for the latter half of the month, and we'll be working with the Devonport Salvation Army to distribute them throughout the community. Again, with thanks to Degree C, they are your top choice for heating options this winter. We've well and truly cranked up the heater at home, that's for sure. Split systems, ducted systems and heat pump hot water. They're in Ferrer Court in Ulverston, keeping Tasmanians warm this winter. Thanks to everyone who has donated so far. Harry Styles on the way next. It's 107.7 CFM.
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0: It's a Maximum Music Weekend on CFM. Jess with you at nearly 11 o'clock. We're going to check in with the latest from our newsroom. And music on the way after 11 will include Jimmy Eat World. Alex Warren is in there as well. But over to the newsroom next. Hope you're having a great weekend.
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10: Good morning, Alana McIntyre here with the latest. Thousands are expected to flock to venues across the country today to watch the Socceroos begin their World Cup campaign. The Aussies are taking on Turkey in Vancouver. Most cities and towns are holding public watch parties here. The game kicks off in about 3 hours. Beaches around Sydney's east are shut today as a woman fights for life following a shark attack at Coogee. The 35-year-old remains critical. Shark expert Christopher Pepin-Neff has told Seven he thinks there are a few things that can be done to reduce shark attacks.
11: Don't swim alone. swim in an enclosure. I think my recommendation to Mossman City Council was to put in more temporary enclosures.
10: Donald Trump says a deal will be signed tomorrow with Iran and the Strait of Hormuz will reopen immediately. Iran, though, says the framework is yet to be finalised. There are fears of panic buying at the Bowsers again, with the energy minister confirming the halving of the fuel excise and giving back of the GST windfall will end in the new financial year. Artificial intelligence company Anthropic has been forced to suspend its latest AI models following an unprecedented order from Donald Trump. Police are looking for an impatient driver who rammed into another vehicle at a drive-thru on the Gold Coast, the accused leaving his car at the scene after threatening teens with a screwdriver. And southern parts of the nation are set to be drenched today, rain moving across Tasmania, Victoria and New South Wales. Hot!
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10: The Kangaroos have held on for a one-point win over the Eagles in Perth, and North Melbourne coach Alistair Clarkson says their season is still alive.
13: We did do enough, however, particularly coming off such a poor performance last week. We did do enough. You know, we tackled well. We applied a lot of pressure.
10: The Swans have defeated the Power by 3 points, and Tony Popovich says the Socceroos will try to spoil the party for Turkey today in Vancouver.
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0: The cloudy conditions forecast for today. Stark contrast to yesterday. We are reaching for a top of 14 degrees. A little chilly overnight tonight, down to 3. A partly cloudy Monday on the way with 14 the top there. And a few showers lurking about Tuesday, Wednesday, continuing for the latter part of the week. But all subject to change. 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

0: It's a Maximum Music Weekend here on CFM. Good morning. Jess with you until 3 o'clock. Hope you're having a wonderful Sunday. That was Alex Warren. Classic stuff from Jimmy Eat World in there as well to kick off the hour. Still to come this hour, Jamiroquai is on the way and the new one from Sabrina Carpenter up next on CFM. 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

0: Northwest Coast favourite hits on CFM. Jess with you this morning. Hope you're having a lovely weekend. 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So it's coming up on Friday the 26th of June. This is a breakfast event, so 7:15 at the Parranapple Convention Centre, with thanks to NBN Co. 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
1: The North West Coast favourite hits, CFM with Jess. Hello there. It's nearly 12 o'clock. We're enjoying a Maxima Music Weekend. Now, up for grabs on the 30th of June. We're halfway through the month already. 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
10: Hi there, Alana McIntyre here with the latest. Beaches remain closed around Sydney's east today following a shark attack between the flags at Coogee Beach. The 35-year-old woman remains critical but stable after being mauled by what has been described as a shark the size of a car. Off-duty lifeguard Charlie Verco has told the ABC the animal was still close when he paddled out to help.
11: A lot of blood in the water. She ended up getting taken underwater for a second and I couldn't see where she was because it was all red. Luckily, she popped up and the shark had let her go, and I was able to get close enough to bring her into shore.
10: Australians are packing venues across the country to watch the Socceroos kick off their World Cup campaign in Vancouver. The newsroom's John Michael is in Vancouver with the latest.
0: A tough first up assignment for the Aussies, taking on the 22nd ranked nation Turkey in their opening group match at BC Place. They'll have the crowd on their side though, with thousands of Socceroos fans flooding into Vancouver for today's blockbuster. And it'll be a youthful Aussie side taking to the pitch, with eight players in the squad under 23 and 17 World Cup debutants.
10: The Health Minister has defended plans to overhaul the NDIS. He's pushing back against state and territory criticism. Mark Butler says it will still be the biggest social program Australia has outside the aged pension. Police are searching for a man who allegedly rammed another vehicle at a drive-through on the Gold Coast before threatening two teenagers with a screwdriver. And parts of New South Wales, Victoria and Tasmania are set to be drenched.
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10: Sydney have fought back for a three-point win over Port Adelaide in Adelaide. The Swans were trailing by 9 points at three-quarter time, but they managed to fight back. Power coach Josh Carr admits they fell short again.
4: We learn, we get better, and I think we have. You know, we had a bit of a lull a few weeks ago in our performances, but I feel like the last 2 weeks have been stronger.
10: And Brazil and Morocco have shared a one-all draw at the World Cup. The Socceroos are taking on Turkey in about 2 hours' time in Vancouver.
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1: Partly cloudy conditions forecast for today. Stark contrast to yesterday. We are reaching for a top of 14 degrees. A little chilly overnight tonight, down to 3. A partly cloudy Monday on the way with 14 the top there. And a few showers lurking about Tuesday, Wednesday, continuing for the latter part of the week. But all subject to change. 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

0: It's a Maximum Music Weekend on CFM. Hello there, Jess with you this afternoon. All right, Winter Escapes. We are up to week three. 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

0: It's the Maximum Music Weekend here on CFM. Jess with you until 3 o'clock. Hope you're having a lovely Sunday. We've got a new Win on the Coast prize up for grabs at the moment. It's a good one. 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With thanks to Halley's Lighting and Design, their annual stock take sale is on now. 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

0: It's a Maximum Music Weekend here on CFM. Jess taking you through it. It is nearly 1 o'clock, so we'll check in with the latest from our newsroom. Don't forget that Winter Escapes next week is now open, so week three we're up to, and we're giving someone the chance to win two nights accommodation at the Old Wool Store in Hobart. So this one is an absolute cracker and perfect for the whole family as well. We're talking about a two-bedroom apartment with on-site car parking and breakfast, so ideal for families if you want that little bit more space in beautiful Hobart. Get entering now for your chance to win. With thanks to Bernie Ford, their end of financial year clearance sale is on now and stock must go. 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

0: 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So the iHeart Countdown, the 20 hottest songs dominating the nation. CFM. 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
1: I'm John Fabris. Yesterday's shark attack off Sydney's Coogee Beach, critically injuring a woman's, led to immediate steps for drone monitoring. Minister Tara Moriarty explaining the airport's proximity had prevented their use.
2: So Lifesaving New South Wales have applied to CASA for an urgent exemption to be able to fly drones over Coogee Beach. That has been granted.
1: Iran denies claims from America's president. A deal to end the war is scheduled to be signed today. Defence analyst Professor Michael Clark telling Sky he expects Iran to delay for a few days as a defiant snub.
3: First, it's not a deal. It's an exchange of memoranda, which is a way of saying we'll carry on talking for 60 days in a ceasefire. So it's better than nothing, but it's not a peace deal.
1: And Switzerland's holding a referendum on whether to cap its growing population. It's a hotspot for Europeans from other nations to relocate to. This farmer favouring introducing a limit.
4: You can see that these big cities are booming. I have a colleague my age who is losing his entire farm because it's going to be build over.
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5: The sea of green and gold has flooded into Vancouver for the Socceroos World Cup opener today. The newsroom's John Michael is there.
6: Australia begins its sixth straight World Cup campaign today in Canada with a tough first up assignment. The Socceroos take on the 22nd ranked nation, Turkey, a team they've never beaten before. A sellout crowd is expected at BC Place for the blockbuster.
5: Well, live action, Scotland leads Haiti 1-0 late in the second half. Brazil and Morocco played out a 1-1 draw. It also finished up 1-1 between Switzerland and Qatar. Round 14 of the AFL resuming in Hobart with Richmond facing Brisbane. Tigers coach Adam Uzay says they need to match the Lions' intensity.
7: They're number one for clearance, stoppage score, centre bounce score, so their DNA has always been that. They're strong around the contest. They win territory on the back of that, and then they're really hard to get through.
5: St Kilda home to the GWS Giants this afternoon at Marvel. And Australia's opened its Women's T20 World Cup campaign with a 65-run victory over South Africa at Old Trafford. That's sport. I'm Harrison Preeb.
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9: Partly cloudy conditions forecast for today. Stark contrast to yesterday. We are reaching for a top of 14 degrees. A little chilly overnight tonight, down to 3. A partly cloudy Monday on the way with 14 the top there. And a few showers lurking about Tuesday, Wednesday, continuing for the latter part of the week. But all subject to change. 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

0: It's a Maximum Music Weekend on CFM. Hey there, Jess with you this afternoon until 3 o'clock. Hope you're having a lovely weekend, gradually drawing to a close. Hey, this week we are taking your entries for Winter Escapes Week 3, so don't forget about that. We're sending someone to the Old Wool Store at the moment, and we'll draw a winner for you on Friday. We've got so many prizes up for grabs at the moment. I cannot keep up, and this one is with thanks to Bernie Ford, the end of financial year. Clearance sale is on now. Stock must go, and we're talking two nights accommodation in a two-bedroom apartment, including all the goodies there, free parking as well, and breakfast. So this would be an amazing getaway for the whole family. Make sure you get those entries in. We'll have a winner for you on Friday, Winter Escapes Week 3. Okay, on the way next, Lewis Capaldi with Forget Me. Haven't heard that song for a little while. We'll play it for you next here on C.
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0: 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Jess with you this afternoon. Our winter warmer appeal is still continuing right throughout the month of June. So if you do have any unwanted jumpers, jackets, blankets, anything warm and cozy or non-perishable food, we would love to take it off your hands and we'll distribute it via the Devonport Salvation Army. It's our winter appeal with thanks to Degree C. Split systems, ducted systems, heat pump hot water, whatever you may be in need of this winter, they can help you out. Fair Air Court in Ulverston, keeping Tasmanians warm this winter. All right, on the way next, music-wise, we've got Matchbox 20 and Ella Langley on CFM 107.7.
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8: I'm John Fabris. A temporary clearance is granted to fly shark spotting drones over Sydney's Coogee Beach, where the nearby airport had prevented their operation. State Minister Tara Moriarty's pursuing measures as a result of yesterday's shark attack.
9: I have asked the department to provide me with some urgent advice on how we can use more of that technology, have more drones in the skies.
8: In response to anti-immigration riots in Northern Ireland, thousands joined anti-racism rallies. One of those attending telling Channel therefore violence has no place.
10: That's not the Belfast that I know, which is primarily a city of welcome, of love, of people who stand against racism. So that's why I'm here to stand with my neighbours.
8: And President Trump's claim of a scheduled signing today of a Memorandum of Understanding for Peace is being refuted by Iran. Defence analyst Professor Michael Clark sharing his thoughts.
11: Why would they play to President Trump's agenda? They want to humiliate him, and it would suit them to embarrass him and say, well, maybe we'll sign it next week.
8: On Sky.
1: Get the jump on your next project with the mighty helpful team at Mitre 10 and check Mitre 10 socials for the latest offers and updates. That's mighty helpful Mitre 10.
12: The Socceroos FIFA World Cup campaign is now underway in the newsrooms. John Michael is in Vancouver with the latest.
13: The Socceroos have taken to the pitch at BC Place in their opening group stage match against Turkey. Coach Tony Popovic making a couple of selection surprises with skipper Matt Ryan starting on the bench and Patrick Beach goalkeeper. Harry Suter is the acting captain. Nestori Irinkunda also starting up forward alongside Mo Touré.
12: Around the grounds in the AFL, at last check, Brisbane leading Richmond by 3 points in the second term in Hobart. St Kilda and GWS wrapping up round 14 at Marvel. The Saints have named Dan Butler. Jesse Hogan returns for the visitors. Coach Ross Lyon says the Giants are in ripping form.
14: They had some challenges, really challenging fixture because they travel so much, I think, because of the Royal Show up there. So they seem to have settled and playing their best footy, so got some star players. Got to win the ball and make the tackle.
12: And Australia off to a flying start at the Women's T20 World Cup, downing South Africa by 65 runs at Old Trafford. That's sport. I'm Harrison Preeb.
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0: Partly cloudy conditions forecast for today. Stark contrast to yesterday. We are reaching for a top of 14 degrees. A little chilly overnight tonight, down to 3. A partly cloudy Monday on the way with 14 the top there. And a few showers lurking about Tuesday, Wednesday, continuing for the latter part of the week. But all subject to change. 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

0: It's a Maximum Music Weekend on CFM. Hello there, Jess with you this afternoon. A win on the Coast Prize for this week. 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

0: to Maximum Music Weekend on CFM. Hey there, Jess with you till 3 o'clock. Our weekend gradually winding up. They go pretty quickly, don't they? Winter Escapes are up to week 3. Another reminder that that means you could win 2 nights at the Old Woolstore Apartment Hotel in Hobart. It's a 2-bedroom apartment as well. On-site car parking included, breakfast included. This one ideal for the whole family. With thanks to Bernie Ford, end of financial year clearance sale on now and stock must go. Get entering. You don't want to miss out. We'll draw this one for you on Friday. Winter Escapes week 3. Milky Chance on the way next and Alex Warren closer to 2:30 CFM.
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0: It's a Maximum Music Weekend here on CFM. Jess signing off for this afternoon. Enjoy what's left of your weekend. And I'll be back with you tomorrow, Arvo. You've got Ben tomorrow from 6. I believe Nathan has one more day of annual leave. He's been enjoying a lovely break, but back on board for Tuesday. All right, drive safe if you are on the roads of the coast and enjoy what's left of the weekend here on CFM.
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12: I'm John Fabris. Yesterday's shark attack of a woman at Sydney's Coogee Beach has prompted the state government to explore expanding its management strategy. Shark program boss Marcel Green explaining white sharks are often filmed close to shore.
13: It wasn't murky water, it was crystal clear. She was swimming between the flags, you know, doing everything right. It was just one of those random events.
12: Northern Ireland's recent violent riots have been countered by a strong turnout of thousands for anti-racism rallies. This participant telling Channel Channel 4, they stand against hate.
14: This is the real Belfast. All people are welcome here. And I just want to say that the people who were out rioting do not represent us.
12: And a population referendum in Switzerland will determine whether it clamps down on settlers from other European countries. Economist Andreas Bierli admits Switzerland's feeling the strain.
15: Immigration has always been relatively high to Switzerland. We are seeing pressure on the housing market. Not all of the facilities and public services kept up.
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16: The Socceroos have struck first up 1-0 over Turkey, nearing half-time in their FIFA World Cup clash in Vancouver.
17: Over the top, here's Nestori. Great first touch. Nestori, it goes down! Oh, my word! It's a Nestori moment in Vancouver!
16: Nestori Irukunda putting the Aussies in front in the 26th minute, as heard there on SBS. AFL Brisbane leading Richmond by 15 points a short time ago in the third term in Hobart. Jesse Hogan returns for the Giants clash with the Saints at Marvel, his first appearance since round 8. Coach Adam Kingsley wary of the Saints' scoring power.
18: You know, there'll be a few things that we need to be really wary of. Got a few players back in their front half, which certainly strengthens their scoring capacity.
16: Oscar Piastri lost pace in his McLaren to qualify 7th for tonight's F1 Barcelona Grand Prix.
19: It was a good lap until the last sector. I'm not really sure where all the time went away. Until that point, it was strong. Obviously, very, very close margins out there.
16: And the Fever leads the Vixens by 9 in the third quarter of their Super Netball encounter. That's sport. I'm Harrison Preve.
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39: Hey.
38: Hey, coming up on the show. Oh, it's a big one. The World Cup is on, and you know him best as Nate from Ted Lasso, Nick Mohammed. Is going to do sport with me. Sport, you know, the only way we can do sport on this show is we get a celebrity on and we get him to talk us all about the World Cup. Nick Mohammed's going to be hanging out with us. Also, I've been watching this Netflix docu-series about Michael Jackson. Now, I reckon you're in one of two camps when it comes to MJ. You either think he's the greatest pop star that ever lived, king of pop, can do no wrong, or you think that he's a creepy man who's, you know, did things and deserves to be in jail. Well, have we got a hot take for you coming up? I think someone who's going to be on the show very soon has actually met Michael Jackson and had an experience, and we can hear from, I guess, the horse's mouth. That's a bad choice of words, but we will hear from the horse's mouth what Michael Jackson was really like. Next, though, let's get you across the hot minute. The hottest celebrity stories going around right now. We'll do them next. This is The Smallsy Show.

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0: The Smallsy Show is on around the country. Thank you for tuning in. 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
0: Let's power through the big celeb stories of the week. Here's what you need to be across. We'll start with... she's got a brand new song out and also, apparently, she's going to get married at Madison Square Garden.
3: Hey, guys. Taylor Swift here.
4: Taylor Swift!
5: It's been a while. But I knew you.
0: Is she getting married in Madison Square Garden, like the rumors suggest, or is she trying to catch out a leak in the bridal party and / wedding guests? That's the theory that's currently bubbling away. Now, you might have heard that apparently she's invited 1,000 people for her and Travis, their upcoming wedding. It's happening any week now. They're meant to be walking down the aisle in New York. Or are they... There's a TV reporter who's going viral in America who's asking the question, maybe Taylor has leaked out some false info to try and find out if there's someone close in her circle that she can't trust.
6: It seems like there are several different plans for her wedding, and according to reports, they think that she told one particular person a story to see if they would leak the story. So this Madison Square Garden story is a way for her to find out who in her camp is the leak.
7: Who's the leak?
6: So,
8: okay, all right.
6: We don't know if she got married at Madison Square Gardens, but we know one thing. Someone is off the list.
0: Ooh. I need more pantomime on this show, by the way. Every time thank you very much. Thank you very much. Let's do Zac Efron.
9: Hi, I'm Zac Efron.
0: It's been a busy week for Zac Efron. High School Musical turned 20.
10: Yes.
0: And also, hello, Zac Efron. He's living in Australia right now. If you're listening to the show tonight, hello to you wherever you are. He's apparently been quietly living in Byron Bay for the last couple of months, supervising construction of his brand new $5 million hemp house. Now, what is hemp? I thought that was marijuana.
10: Same.
0: It's a byproduct of marijuana. Is that right? Can you Google that?
10: Googling.
0: Apparently, the house is a one-of-a-kind, a sustainable Aussie home. It's going to be made out of experimental hemp blocks and recycled oyster shells. Rather than using concrete, are hemp.
11: Hey, it's Dua Lipa here.
12: Watch me dance. I look like all you need.
0: We must say a congratulations to Dua Lipa, who got married in Italy. We must also get you across. She has revealed her favourite list of restaurants around the world, and two of them happen to be right here in Australia. She's done this collab with Google Maps. See, I like the pantomime. Keep that up. She's done this collab with Google Maps where they've pinned her top spots in Victoria. They're under Date Nights to Remember the category. She has listed Cam's Kiosk. It's a cafe bar, offers an array of pasta dishes as well as pastries and coffees. Now, if you're in Sydney, she's also got a category called Natural Wine Bars. Who has so many favourite places to eat that they have different categories of restaurants? Anyway, she has named a place called 10 William Street in Paddington in the city of Sydney. They're known for their sophisticated Italian cuisine and extensive European wine list. It sounds expensive and it sounds well out of my price range. You're up to date. That's the Hot Minute done. Coming up next here on The Smallsy Show, Michael Jackson. 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

0: The Smallsy Show is on. Coming up, we're talking all things World Cup with star of Ted Lasso, Nate, a.k.a. Nick Mohammed, is going to be joining us here on the show right now.
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0: All right, group chat time. I said a second ago I want to talk about Michael Jackson, okay?
4: Yeah.
0: The movie, MJ, Michael, came out earlier this year. Maybe you saw it at the cinemas. It's gone on to make more than $1 billion. I thought the movie could have been better, but the fans love it. It's broken records from Twilight. It's broken Hunger Games records. More than $1 billion at the box office. The songs from MJ, boom. Spotify, top 40 everywhere. Billie Jean is like number 10 at the moment, I think.
4: Okay, yeah.
0: Yep. Beat It in there as well. He beat them charges too, didn't he? Because that's what I want to talk about. Netflix dropped this new series called The Verdict. It's a three-parter. And, of course, I'm sure this is what the creators had wanted. I sat there and watched all three episodes. I can't stop. Don't give it to me all at once because I can't sit back and just, you know, come back to another episode tomorrow. I've got to watch it all at once. Anyway, three-part docu-series all about Michael Jackson's infamous court trial that took place in January 2005. Four-month trial. The jury acquitted Michael Jackson on all of the charges. Have a listen to the trailer.
5: Michael Jackson's trial has finally begun.
6: I walked into what looked like a circus.
7: We believed he was a criminal, and he was able to get away with that because of his fame and celebrity.
8: Michael said, how do innocent people leave the courthouse? They let the whole world see them.
0: Okay, this is what I want to ask about. Do you think he did it? Because, like, you watch the movie and you're walking away with a glamorized version of MJ, right? You watch the documentary and then you think to yourself, man, it's a little strange. I personally, after watching the doco, I am now falling onto the side of I don't think he committed the crimes that he was alleged to have. Now, we can all have our opinions, but have you ever met Michael Jackson before?
4: Never,
0: no?
4: Never.
0: G in the phone room, have you ever met Michael Jackson before?
9: No, I haven't.
0: Hello, Bianca. Have you ever met Michael Jackson before?
10: I have.
0: Okay, well, you're the only one who can talk about this, so go. How old were you? What was it like meeting the king of pop?
10: Yes, amazing. So I believe he's innocent. In 1996, he came to Australia.
0: Yeah.
10: And I was with a dance school, Brent Street, and 11 children got to meet him.
0: Yep.
10: So we went to George Street Cinema. We watched the movie Ghost with him. It was so much chaos. We all got trampled on. He felt bad for us, so he said, come back to the hotel. So we went back to the Sheraton on the Park.
0: Wait, you and all the other 11 in the dance troupe, right, went back to the hotel where he was staying, okay?
10: Correct, yep. And he had lollies and ice cream, and he started a lolly fight with us. So, you know, pillow fights, we were all laughing and just having fun, and we wanted him to sing for us, and he said, I'm so shy. Like, he didn't even want to sing for us because he was so shy and, like, I don't know. I don't see him being a bad person at all.
0: Did he give you, while you were there, did he go, hee hee?
10: No, he didn't.
0: He didn't do any hees. Oh, Bianca.
10: He wouldn't do anything. He just wanted to be a normal person. He didn't want to be Michael Jackson with the kids. He just wanted us to, you know, have fun with him. And some of the kids got his jackets, and I asked him if I could have his mask, and he said, yeah, sure, and contacted his manager and gave me his mask. And myself and two other friends were, you know, getting piggybacks by him and holding his hand, and, like, there was nothing creepy about him whatsoever.
0: You didn't get, like, as a 9-year-old, right, like, you didn't feel like he was, like, the creepy uncle, like, leering at you? It was like
10: not at all.
0: Because I would describe, like, Michael seemed very childlike. And I think I think the things that we all as grown adults go, oh, that's a little weird. I don't think he had a childhood, right? Now, I'm going to ask a question. Yeah. Where were your parents in all of this? Because that's the one thing I always was left asking about these kids sleeping in his bed. Where are the parents? Where were yours?
10: Yeah. So for the movies, the mums sat in the row behind us.
2: Yep.
10: So they were there. When we got to the hotel, our dance teacher was upstairs with us and obviously his managers. Our parents weren't allowed in the room because it was, you know, it was just a small hotel room.
0: Yeah. But there was adults present, though, in the room while you were playing and having lolly fights with Michael Jackson.
10: Yeah, correct.
0: Wow. That's incredible.
10: And we got to perform at his concert the next day to Heal the World on stage. So, yeah, an amazing experience.
0: Wow, what a story.
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this weekend, Australia playing game one in the World Cup. So we're going to do a little sport right here on, I know, I am as shocked as you are. The star of Ted Lasso. See, this is how we're doing sport. We're going to get the star of Ted Lasso. He was assistant coach Nate. His name is Nick Mohammed. He is the face of the SBS coverage. He is encouraging everyone to bludge a little at work and watch some games when you can. We'll get him on the Smallsy Show straight after this. Oh.

0: Live around the country, the Smallsy Show is on right now. Our guest, best known as assistant coach Nate from Ted Lasso, Nick Mohammed, he has teamed up with SBS, encouraging us all to slack off work for the next couple of weeks so we can watch the FIFA World Cup. Let's do sport chat.
1: Here we go!
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1: Yeah!
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1: Nick Mohammed!
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0: The world game, football, you are leading the World Cup Watchers' Rights Association. It's a national body dedicated to proudly advocating for fans' rights to watch the world's largest sporting event on work time. And I feel like if there is a man who was born for that job, it was you, sir.
5: Oh, I think, you know, the World Cup doesn't come around all the time. Mm. And I just think, you know, nothing unites us as, well, as countries, but as, you know, as a whole planet, right? As something like the World Cup. And yes, obviously the SBS World Cup Watchers' Rights Association is sort of dedicated to encouraging bosses, well, around Australia, to encouraging their employees to be able to watch football during work hours, because, of course, with the time difference, you know, that is when it's going to be on. And so, yeah, look, I have such a kind of a strange relationship with football, because I was never really massively into it as a kid. My dad was hugely into it. But then, you know, as I kind of grew up, and certainly as a result of being involved in shows like Ted Lasso and so on, I've kind of become increasingly fond of it, and particularly the World Cup. Actually, there's something incredibly hearty about sort of getting behind your nation.
0: When we're doing Ted Lasso, did you learn anything? Was that all act? Like, obviously it's act, but did you learn anything about football that you didn't know?
5: In terms of Ted Lasso, look, yeah, I couldn't help but be, I guess, inspired really by it, because, you know, so many of the, you know, the people involved in that show, and particularly the creators, they're mad for it. And, you know, all the guys playing the footballers, they were all, I mean, some of which were semi-pro players. I mean, Christo, who plays Danny Rojas, has become pro now. Yeah. And, like, so it's sort of, it's mad. You can't help but be infected by that sort of passion for the sport, and just sort of appreciating how much of a team sport it is. And, you know, not saying for a second that pretending to be a coach, you know, makes you like a coach of a football team by any means.
0: No, it does. No, I think it does. I think it's very good. You know,
5: it does, like, actually, doesn't it?
0: Particularly if you're method, I mean, totally. And you come across as a method to me. So, I believe it.
5: I was the coach of West Ham for a good year. But you know, because we genuinely got to film at, like, London Stadium and Wembley Stadium and things like that, it did feel like, you know, you do suddenly, you go into these places and, you know, you walk down the tunnel and it's like an arena, and you can't help but, you know, be inspired by that. Of course, the crowd's not there. But it was kind of magical, that, really. And it definitely did, it sort of reignited something.
0: Totally.
5: For sure.
0: All right, Nick Mohammed is on the air with us. Now, man, it's so good to have you on. Obviously, Ted Lasso has such a cult following and a huge fan base here in Australia. I'm sure it's blown you away since season one came out, yeah?
5: Yeah, I think, yeah, certainly Australia. I mean, obviously it came out during the pandemic, so it was such an uncanny thing to kind of go from coming out of lockdown and then realizing, I remember the first time I went to America and realizing that it was such a hit show, and not really appreciating that. I think I was filming a film in Albuquerque, and I went to just a really niche hot air balloon festival sort of at this sort of round the corner from where I was staying, and like everyone was like, hey, it's Nate, and I was like, what, how on earth did you know that? I couldn't believe it. It was weird.
0: I love that. Now let me hit you with, apparently one third of Aussie workers have booked a meeting specifically to watch the World Cup, and 1 in 10 Aussies have admitted that they're going to hide under their desk to watch sports secretly. As you know, we are a sports loving country.
5: Quite, yeah.
0: To our detriment, quite, one would say, sometimes. Like, we spent a lot. If we put as much effort into sport as we did to other things, we would be well batting above our average, but we're mad for sport here.
5: Yeah, you know, that's what the Watchers' Rights Association is really all about, is, you know, we don't want people necessarily having to hide under their desks, sort of having to watch it in secret or watch it on the sly. We want bosses to sort of say, you know what, come on, let's all watch it together. Let's take a bit of time out and watch it.
0: Absolutely. You're going to be rooting for England, I am assuming.
5: Yes, can't not.
0: What's the shape of your team looking like at the moment?
5: I think it's good. I think there were some kind of controversies, but no, I do think it's good actually. And you know, whether it's coming home or not, I don't know. I feel like
0: well, you know, England from here in Australia, we'd just love to get out of the group stage. For us, we just would love to get out of the group stage. That's a win. Yeah. It doesn't. We know it's not coming home here. Trust me when I say it. We know it's not coming home. We just
5: never know. That's the beauty of the sport, isn't it? It is unpredictable. Anything could happen. You know, you just never know. You just never know.
0: Totally. Hey, mate. Well, thank you for doing the God's work and getting behind the World Cup Watchers' Rights Association. You're a busy man, so that you even have time for such a chairmanship, I'm impressed.
5: Oh, well, good. Oh, well, thank you very much.
0: All right, that's it for me. Thank you for hanging out. My name is Smallsy. I'll catch you next time on The Smallsy Show. And if you can't wait until then, and hey, I don't blame you, find me on the socials, SMALLZY, or get the podcast on the iHeart app.
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1: I'm John Fabris, and expansion of the New South Wales shark management programs under consideration. In the wake of yesterday's attack on a woman off Sydney's Coogee Beach, Minister Tara Moriarty's been asked if culling's an option.
2: We prefer to use technology. The nets will go back in on the 1st of September. I'm looking to expand the drone program, but nothing else is off the table.
1: Shadow Home Affairs Minister Jonathan Dunham's announced he's to leave politics later this year. The 43-year-old Liberal Senator for Tasmania cites family reasons.
3: Only last night, as I was reading Diary of a Wimpy Kid to my 11-year-old son, it made absolute sense that I was making this decision. I have no regret.
1: And Donald Trump's claimed a peace memorandum of understanding will be signed tomorrow. Iran's stated timeline is the coming days. Former Deputy Commander of US Central Command Robert Harwood is praising the president's approach.
4: Very astute. Open up the straits immediately, get the world economy going, and then we can move into negotiations on the nuclear issues.
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5: The Socceroos have extended their lead over Turkey in the second half at the FIFA World Cup in Vancouver.
6: Connor Metcalf, who's on the burst. Metcalf, it opens up beautifully.
5: On the SBS, Australia ahead 2-0, heading towards full-time. Brisbane is leading Richmond by 41 late in the fourth quarter of their AFL encounter in Hobart. Live action at Marvel, the Saints leading GWS by a point in the opening term. While Melbourne recruit Jack Steele insists he's moved on from his sudden exit from St Kilda, the midfielder among the stars in the Demons' 45-point win over Essendon yesterday. The former Saints skipper telling Nine facing his old club early in the season helped provide closure.
7: Played him in the first round of the year, and when the draw came out, I was pretty disappointed that was the case. In hindsight, it was probably the best thing. It allowed me to really just sort of bury that sort of phase of my career.
5: And New York Knicks NBA champions downing San Antonio Spurs 94-90 in Game 5 to seal the series 4-1. That's sport. I'm Harrison Freed.
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0: There's only two people we could find that agreed to work on the weekend for free. You know the old saying, you get what you paid for. So please enjoy Gately and Emily Jade.
9: You know, I didn't wake up this morning and said, you know what, I want to use dead man yeast for something. But I'm going to be talking about yeast from a dead man.
10: Making bread.
9: I know.
10: No thanks.
9: It's full on.
10: Actually, this sounds hectic because I'm going to talk about what octopuses do to the octopus men that are annoying them. And there's a lot of women going, oh, so it happens everywhere in every species, right?
9: You say with spring in your step, which is always a worry. And we're going to talk about the T-Rex.
10: Oh, yes.
9: And why it's got little arms.
10: Need to know.
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0: It's Gailey and Emily Jade, and we love for you to get involved in this one.
1: Yeast growing in the guts of a frozen mummy for thousands of years has been used to make a tasty sourdough bread.
2: No!
1: Oh, no! He's been baking it for years. More than 5,300 years ago, Otzi, the Iceman, was strolling on the border of Austria and Italy when he was killed, right? And he remained frozen in ice until two hikers stumbled across his mummified remains in 1991. You might actually remember when this story came out. He's quite famous. But since then, his remains have been kept at the same temperature, which allowed scientists to extract the yeast and make a very, very good sourdough.
2: No.
1: Is that just not – okay, and the question is quite simple for everyone, is would you eat it?
2: No. Take a vote. On the count of three, yes. All of us say our answer. Would we eat dead man sourdough? One, two, three.
1: No.
0: Yes.
2: You got to try it.
1: No, you don't.
0: Yeah, you got to try it.
1: No, well, there's no rule.
0: What's the point of making it without trying it?
1: Well, if you don't want a bungee jump, you just say no, so you don't have to try it.
2: Just because all your friends are jumping off the bridge, do you have to?
1: Yes.
0: I still wanted to try it.
2: Really?
0: It sounds delicious.
2: What do you mean?
0: Well, didn't they say it sounds tasty? It says tasty.
2: Well, okay.
0: And why would they lie?
1: It makes a very, very good sourdough.
0: See?
2: Okay. I just think, what are scientists doing? Mm. They've got this body. They're looking at it, researching it, learning about it, and then one of them goes, I'm hungry. Let's make bread out of his stomach yeast.
1: So yeast is used in beer.
2: Yes.
1: Would you drink dead man beer?
2: Okay, now that's different. I'm all in. No.
1: Dead man beer? I'll have an Otzi, please. Because his name was Otzi.
2: Otzi.
1: Yeah. Oh, my God. So
2: instead of 4X, it's 4Dead.
1: Yeah, 4D.
0: Yeah, 4D.
1: 4D.
2: 4D. Dead. And the bread, what are we calling dead man bread? Or is it just that?
0: Dead man dough?
2: Dead man dough. Sour dead.
1: Is there a play on words with panini?
2: What about instead of focaccia, dekasha, dead kasha?
1: Dekasha?
2: Dekasha. I'm trying.
0: It's a different type of bread.
1: You can actually use focaccia better than that, but you can't say what I was wanting to say.
0: Okay.
1: What would you call the bread and would you eat it?
0: Give us a call.
2: Is there anyone else like Jake listening right now?
1: Yes.
2: Who would actually eat that?
1: I'll have a loaf of Otzi, please.
2: with a little bit of strawberry jam on it.
1: Thank you. Oh, it's lovely Otzi.
0: We'll chat to you next.

0: Gailey and Emily Jade.
1: Would you eat it? And what would you call it? The yeast in the frozen man from over 500 years ago.
2: 5,000.
1: 5,000, I should say. Otzi. All right. Would you eat the bread?
2: Mm-hmm.
1: Oh, let's go to the...
2: No.
1: And what would you call it?
2: Mm-hmm. Yuck.
1: Yeah. Yuck bread. Tracy, what would you call it?
3: Die hard dough bread.
1: Yes.
2: Yeah, yeah.
1: Okay, you get a cold corpse toast out of it.
3: Yeah, exactly.
2: All right. So would you eat it, though? That's the big question.
3: No. Not in a million years. Not a trillion years.
2: What about not in 5,300 years?
1: Yeah.
2: Which is how long he's apparently been dead for.
1: It's the only bread you put back in the freezer and the bread would actually say, oh, not this again. All right, we've got Dan. Would you eat Otzi, the dead man bread?
4: Yeah, but I would call it instead of a bread roll, like a chicken and someone's dead roll.
2: Dead roll.
1: Oh, that's, I like it.
5: A bit of dead horse.
1: That's clever.
2: And do you know what the thing is that with yeast, like you start making the culture and then I believe you can like take bits of the culture and spread it around. Because
1: yeah.
2: I know there's a few restaurants that have imported their yeast and their starter
1: and they brag about it.
2: Yeah, from all this culture's come from over here in Italy and da-da-da-da-da. So what if they start like selling dead man culture?
1: It's like having a monkey poo coffee from overseas.
2: Yeah.
1: It's one of those things people with intrigue might try the bread.
5: I've had that.
1: Yeah.
2: Yeah, I've had the...
5: It's good.
2: Is it monkey poo? Well, it's kind of like a cat. It's like a cat.
5: Yeah, I think it's cat.
2: Yeah, in Bali. Yeah.
1: Righto.
2: But it's close.
1: Yeah, yeah. Well, it's an animal.
2: Yeah. I don't even drink coffee the best of time, but of course overseas. Oh, let me have a go.
1: Just one clear thing here is don't drink it if it's from a bat.
2: No, that's it. No more COVID. All right. Now we've got Tracy. Tracy, would you eat it?
6: I wouldn't eat it. I think it just sounds revolting. I guess it depends how they stored the yeast and all of that, but just the thought of eating it, couldn't do it.
2: No.
6: And I would call it maybe like the walking bread, like walking bread.
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0: Greetings from the Julie Burgess team, and I'm here to tell you about a very special sailing. 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
5: And locals are being celebrated for their recycling habits with thousands of containers put through the Recycle Rewards program.
7: To around the island state.
5: The planned community information session for the waterfront redevelopment won't go ahead today as initially planned. And as a result, it has deferred the meeting to allow time for the assessment of landscape architect quotes and a working group review.
7: And beyond.
5: The latest jobs figures have dropped and unemployment remains steady at 4.3% for March. Close to 18,000 jobs were added to the economy last month.
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0: It's Gailey and Emily Jade with you, and if you love dinosaurs, you're going to be listening up very, very shortly, but right now, EJ.
1: Female octopuses will strangle and eat males who annoy them when they aren't in the mood. That's the headline that caught my eye.
2: I'd be so dead by now.
1: Oh, female octopuses.
2: If I was Oscar the octopus, I'd be like, here lies Oscar. He was annoying.
3: Yeah,
2: so
3: 15.
2: Yeah.
1: So female octopuses, particularly species like the blue-lined octopus, are known to kill and consume males, sometimes including acts that resemble strangulation. Females wrap arms around a male's mantle to prevent it from taking in water, causing suffocation before eating them, often driven by a need for sustenance or to protect their eggs. Females may kill, strangle, or eat males that approach them when not receptive to mating. Observations have shown females wrapping arms around male's mantle for several minutes, restricting their oxygen intake. And it's similar to some spiders. Female octopuses can also consume their mates to provide sustenance.
2: All these things with eight legs that are doing this.
3: Something to do.
2: Yeah, thank God it's not two-legged people.
1: I know. Well, that's
2: in trouble.
1: The headline is female octopuses will strangle and eat males who annoy them when they're out in the mood. I came here for the comments.
2: Oh, you would have eaten Jared a long time ago.
1: Yeah. Came here for the comments is just one word that I wanted to read.
2: Right.
1: My spirit animal.
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0: It's Gailey and Emily Jade, and coming up, EJ is going to be getting into a bit of research for mums, but right now, Gailey.
1: I want to talk about the T-Rex, most famous, would you say? The most famous?
2: Yeah. Dinosaur.
1: All dinosaurs.
2: He gets all the movies.
1: Yeah, he really does. Mm. So basically over a period of time, because this research is part thereof why they had little arms, right? But the original T-Rex, they're thinking, had longer arms.
2: Oh.
1: But then they found out that fighting other bigger dinosaurs, the arms to grapple and use were non-existent because the T-Rex worked out through evolution that it was better off using its strong neck and head as a battering ram.
2: Yes.
1: And then its bite power did all the damage. So it started doing that, not needing its arms.
2: Yeah.
1: So over time, just the old thing of, use it or lose it.
2: Yeah.
1: The arms evolved and started getting smaller. Now, here's the other thing, and you can't unsee this.
2: Okay, I'm ready. I thought it was going to be funny.
1: They found out that T-Rexes ran on tippy toes.
2: Oh!
1: And if you think about running on tippy toes with those little jazz heads, can you imagine a dinosaur chasing on the tippy toes running around?
2: Don't catch me!
1: But here's the other thing. They said that they thought that they used to take 25 years to get fully grown. They worked out it's actually 4 decades. So at 40,
2: so they
1: reached their bigger size.
2: Right.
1: But the arms kept on shrinking. And they said the equivalent of where the arms ended up on the T-Rex would see in a human's case that a man would have arms 30 centimetres long. So also there is research suggesting with this sort of thing in mind that if a man had arms of 30 centimetres long, that the word wanker wouldn't have been discovered because he can't reach it.
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2: I'm John Fabris. The Socceroos win at the World Cup. Details shortly. Iran denies claims from America's president a deal to end the war scheduled to be signed tomorrow. Defence analyst Professor Michael Clark expects Iran to delay for a few days.
3: First, it's not a deal. It's an exchange of memoranda saying we'll carry on talking for 60 days in a ceasefire, so it's better than nothing.
2: Yesterday, shark attack off Sydney's Coogee Beach, critically injuring a woman's led to immediate steps for drone monitoring. Minister Moriarty explaining the airport's proximity had prevented their use.
4: Surf Life Saving New South Wales have applied to CASA for an urgent exemption to be able to fly drones over Coogee Beach. That has been granted.
2: And Switzerland's holding a referendum on whether to cap its growing population. It's a hotspot for Europeans from other nations to relocate to. This farmer favours introducing a limit.
5: You can see that these big cities are booming. I have a colleague my age who is losing his entire farm because it's going to be built over.
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6: The Socceroos have started their FIFA World Cup campaign with the win over Turkey.
7: There it is. It's a famous Socceroos victory.
8: Incredible, incredible scenes.
7: But confound of the critics, Australia have got the result. Final score in Vancouver. It is the Socceroos 2, Turkey a nil.
6: On the SBS, Nestori Irukunda opened the scoring in the 27th minute. Connor Metcalf extended the Aussies' advantage in the second half. Patrick Beach kept a clean sheet. Coach Tony Popovich opting to start the 22-year-old ahead of veteran keeper Matt Ryan. Brisbane has clinched a 115-80 win over Richmond in their AFL clash in Hobart. Eric Hipwood making a triumphant return from a knee injury to kick two goals in his 200th.
9: I'm glad we got the win, that's for sure. It makes it feel a hell of a lot better. But that was nice. It was great. Great fun to get back out there doing what I love.
6: On Fox Footy, live action at Marvel, St Kilda leading GWS by a point in the third term. And in Super Netball, West Coast Fever has notched a 64-55 win over the Melbourne Vixens. That's sport. I'm Harrison Preve.
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11: Go, Harvey, go.
12: I know what this is all about.
0: The weekend is on, and so are these guys. This is Gayley and Emily Jade.
13: Hello. If you want smart children, I'm going to tell you exactly what to do.
14: There you go.
13: Okay. It's something that everybody can do.
14: You worked out the code.
13: Yes, it is. It's a genetic crack in the code.
14: There you go.
13: Well, sort of genetic.
14: I'm going to talk about, first of all, Apex, the movie.
13: Yep.
14: On Netflix, it's just going bunter. Some statistics on that.
13: Even you saying it makes the song. Dun dun dun dun dun dun dun.
14: Yeah,
13: the Chemical Brothers.
14: Yeah. My Chemical Romance.
13: That's Chemical Brothers.
14: How many songs can we say with chemical in it? Anyway, I got it wrong once, and maybe several times.
13: Yep.
14: And also, what not to do at Woolworths.
13: Okay, that's all coming up.
15: Gayley and Emily Jade.

0: Gailey and Emily Jade. And coming up, Gailey's got some statistics on one of our favourite movies, Apex. But right now, EJ.
1: Okay, I've got really interesting research if you want to have smart children, smart babies.
2: All right.
1: And this is out of the University of Copenhagen. High doses of vitamin D3
2: right.
1: while pregnant may be linked to improved brain function in your child. So the University of Copenhagen were studying mothers in Denmark and they found that those who took the high dose of vitamin D3 during pregnancy were more likely to have kids with higher visual memory, verbal memory and mental flexibility at age 10 compared to mothers who took a standard dose of vitamin D3. So they took a higher version of it. And they say that this evidence links vitamin D intake during pregnancy with childhood cognition.
2: Right.
1: Now, I have heard a lot about this lately. And so, you know, when you're having a baby and you fall pregnant and they tell you to take all the different things that you need to take.
2: Yes.
1: Doctors are starting to say a little bit more vitamin D. And I actually have a personal link to this. So when I was trying for Teddy and I had a 7-year IVF journey to get him, and every time you have to go for another round of IVF, you have to get a referral from your GP, right? And so my GP, I went to him and it was like the last sort of referral that I got that I know now to be the last. And he said to me, I'm tired of writing these referrals for you. Like,
2: yes.
1: You should be pregnant by now. He's like, what are they doing? And I said, oh, well, they're doing all the things, you know. And, he said, you know what, can I take a more holistic look at what's happening to you? I'm going to send you off for a bunch of tests and then I'm just going to do my bit to help you to then help your IVF doctor. So,
2: rightio.
1: So I was super, super, super low in vitamin D, almost non-existent.
2: There you go. Mm.
1: So then he started giving me vitamin D injections. And a few other little things, but the vitamin D was the big thing. And then the next round of IVF, I fell pregnant with Teddy. And interestingly, when we were discussing it, he said, when your body's low on something, it's protecting itself. So it's not thinking about, you know, making life. It's protecting itself. So perhaps you were so low on vitamin D, it was a part of the journey, right?
2: Okay, right.
1: What's interesting, though, is that Teddy is my smartest kid. Like, I know I shouldn't.
2: You really want to say that?
1: But yeah, you know how smart he is.
2: Yeah, he's smart.
1: You know how smart he is, and it was all that vitamin D. Like, he's almost genius smart, right? So I just need to apologise to Millie.
3: Yeah, not enough D.
2: The first thing that came to my mind when you're in the middle of that was, oh, Mum.

0: Gailey and Emily Jade. And Gailey, you want to talk about one of our favourite movies right now?
1: This is really successful and something that we've really been covering on this show. I'm going to play some music and you'll know exactly what show we're talking about.
2: Everything getting harder to find. Everybody jumping out of their mind. Everybody going out of their skin. See, we get to the end, but that's where we begin. You feel it? Mannequins and we breaking the mold.
3: Apex.
1: Of which we've renamed several times as APEC, but I don't know why. But
3: yeah, we're
1: APEX.
3: Trying to get through the line fast.
1: Yeah, that's
3: at,
1: right.
3: The airport, the APEC
1: so
3: line.
1: We've covered this movie a lot, so it's almost a show movie, I'd say.
3: Yes.
1: The way that we've gone on about it. So there's been several shows that we've covered different things about it. So today is no different. I have some details on it.
3: Oh, great. And
1: some
3: how successful it's
1: details.
3: Been.
1: And yep. We like this because it was filmed in Australia in the Blue Mountains. Eric Banner's in it and other Australian actors. So there was some work here for a lot of Australians, even though the main Australian in it was an Englishman.
3: I know. Still to this day, he was so good.
1: But he did. Like,
3: I know.
1: If you were casting that and people were saying, why didn't you pick an Australian? You would actually at least say, well, there you go.
3: Yeah.
1: His performance is outstanding. So, and I think, you know, Australians and other actors get to act as Americans, we can't complain too much.
3: True.
1: Like, how many times have we seen Australian actors with American accents?
3: All the time.
1: Yeah, all the time. Thank you.
3: I still feel like Sam Worthington could have done it.
1: Not nearly as good.
3: Don't you reckon?
1: No.
3: Okay. Because he'd play the nice guy first really well. Oh. Like, where you going, love? Want the hard way or the easy way?
1: Stop it. I don't think I can look at him the same way if you
3: now
1: keep that up.
3: Now you're going to look at him like a serial killer.
1: Stop it. No, he's a bit of a legend. Mm-hmm. Okay, so Netflix's biggest survival thriller surges to 100 million views in under a month. 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

0: Gailey and Emily Jade coming up. Gailey had an absolute disaster in Woolworths, but right now, EJ.
1: I didn't want to get out of bed today, and I suspect a lot of people don't either. But I thought if you need to call in sick.
2: What have you got?
1: I've got some names for I don't want to get out of bed. Are you ready? In beditis.
2: Yes.
1: Yeah. Sorry,
2: now, you've
1: boss.
2: Got to run it quickly.
1: Okay. Sorry, boss. I can't come into work today. I've got in beditis.
2: Yeah. Inbeditis. Inbeditis.
0: Inbeditis is good.
1: Yeah, what about I've got pajamonia?
2: Pajamonia. Like, run it together fast.
1: Oh, God. So I'm so cold and sick. I've got pajamonia.
2: Pajamonia. Yeah. And that, they would say, well, okay. What's that? So what is pajamonia?
1: Yeah. It's in my pajamas. Yeah. Yes. No, too sick to get out of my pajamas.
2: Is you've inhaled something from the fabric of a pajama that's just come
1: it's in
2: over.
1: Your lungs.
2: And apparently it gets in your lungs and you get a pneumonia from it.
0: Yeah.
2: And
0: cough.
2: It is thus pajamonia.
1: Pneumonia. What about bed lag? I've got bed lag.
0: Bed lag.
1: That's what I felt like bed this lag. Morning. I couldn't get out of it. Okay, what about
2: dunaria?
0: If you said that fast enough, they'd probably go, okay, no worries.
2: Dunaria.
1: Sorry, boss, I can't get it.
2: What does that mean? Well, I'll just crap the bed.
1: What about pillow attachment disorder?
0: Have you had
1: Duna deficiency panic disorder?
2: Yes.
0: If you use the acronym,
1: yeah,
0: maybe you get away with it.
1: I've got DDPD.
2: I've got DDPD.
1: DDPD.
2: Oh, what's that? Oh, you've not heard of DDPD?
1: Oh, I don't want to tell you, mate.
2: Yeah. You don't want to know about it.
1: Acute horizontalitis. That could be naughty, though.
2: Yeah, that might be. Get you finish up and get yourself to work.
1: Yes.
2: Yes.
0: Have a shower first.
2: That's right.
1: And blanket dependency syndrome. Any of those good?
2: Good, bring your blanket into work.
1: Yeah.
2: So I think the early ones.
0: The first one.
2: I think you came out really strongly. Dunaria probably.
1: I think dunaria is the best.
2: In the midsection did well, but the end ones, you're getting your ass back into work.
1: Well, I will go over it again just in case. Inbeditis, dunaria, bed lag, pajamonia, blanket dependency syndrome, acute horizontalitis, bedingitis. Pillow attachment disorder, Duna deficiency panic disorder, and the one I really wanted to say was get itis.
3: We interrupt this development. Michelle Laurie here, and if true crime lives rent-free in your head, then this is for you.
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3: We're unpacking the cases everyone's talking about.
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19: 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Australia is off to a flying start at the Women's T20 World Cup, defeating South Africa by 65 runs at Old Trafford. 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Captain Sophie Molyneux telling Prime they recovered from a turbulent start.
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0: It is Gayley and Emily Jade.
1: I was a bit traumatised the other day, and I'll tell you why. I'm torn, because what happened is funny, but also totally wrong.
2: Okay.
1: So I see the funny side of it.
2: Yep.
1: But I also see the wrong side of it.
2: Okay.
1: And I was on the wrong end of it.
2: Okay.
1: Okay. So I went to Woolworths the other day to do my shop. And I'm going aisle by aisle like I normally do. And I'm towards the end of the shop and I'm in the cold food section. And we really, and Ange in particular, likes corn relish dip. If we're going to buy a dip, it should be corn relish.
2: It's a pretty good one.
1: It's a good dip. So the corn dip in the fridge with the door that you have to open up is on the lower shelf. I went in to grab a corn dip, but this gentleman was a little bit in the way. Now, this man was probably younger than me. I'd say he was probably about 40 to 45. Quite a strong-looking bloke, but a little bit rotund, and had a butt that looked like that he could pack a punch.
2: Okay.
3: Okay.
1: And the reason why I'm explaining that to you is he was looking in the door next to where I was looking. So when I went down low to pick up the corn relish, my head was near his well-ampled backside.
2: Okay. Couldn't you have waited?
1: Well, no, you've got to keep moving.
2: Okay.
1: My head was there, and he did what you're thinking he did.
2: He fluffed.
1: He fluffed.
2: Really?
1: He let Fluffy off the chain, and there was a bit of bounce in that bad boy.
2: Did he not know you were there?
1: He, I think at first I thought he didn't know I was there. But this is the thing. I went, whoa.
2: So you did?
1: Not loud. I just went, whoa. Grabbed my corn relish dip, put it in the thing. He was gone. He was walking. I could see his shoulders bouncing. That guy was laughing.
2: Oh, really?
1: He farted in my face at Woolworths.
2: And laughed.
1: I think it's funny, but I'm also traumatised.
2: I would be.
1: I was looking. I wanted eye contact when I...
2: No, pink eye, pink eye.
1: No, I didn't want eye contact then. I wanted to look at him in the eye. He was in the fast the section where he's serving himself out, and I was over waiting in the queue behind the checkout people, and I didn't take my eyes off him. He didn't look at me once. I didn't get any closure, but I say fair play to him.
2: And also, I'm going to share it on the radio.
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3: I'm John Fabris. Australia celebrates an opening Soccer World Cup win more shortly. Yesterday's shark attack of a woman off Sydney's Coogee Beach has prompted the state government to explore expanding its management strategy. Shark program boss Marcel Green explaining white sharks are often close to shore.
4: It wasn't murky water, it was crystal clear. She was swimming between the flags, doing everything right. It was just one of those random events.
3: Northern Ireland's recent violent riots have been countered by a strong turnout for anti racism rallies. This participant telling Channel 4 they stand against hate.
5: This is the real Belfast. All people are welcome here. The people who were out rioting do not represent us.
3: President Trump's claim of a scheduled signing tomorrow of a memorandum of understanding for peace is being refuted by Iran. Defence analyst Professor Michael Clark shares his thoughts.
6: Why would they play to President Trump's agenda? They want to humiliate him. It would suit them to embarrass him and say, well, maybe we'll sign it next week when we're really happy with it.
3: On Sky there.
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7: A sensational start to the FIFA World Cup for the Socceroos. Our reporter John Michael is in Vancouver.
8: Australia's caused a boil over in their opening match of the tournament with a 2-0 win over the 22nd ranked nation, Turkey. Nestori Erenkunda opened the scoring for the Socceroos in the 27th minute before Connor Metcalf found the back of the net in the second half to secure the 3 points. The Aussies now head to Seattle where they'll take on the host nation, the USA, next Saturday.
7: Brisbane's notched a 115-80 win over Richmond and Hobart. Will Ashcroft starring for the Lions with 14 score involvements, 38 disposals and a couple of goals.
9: Credit to Richmond winning, they're going to come out and just had to grind it away. Sometimes you've got to do that in conditions like this.
7: On Fox Footy, nearing full-time at Marvel, the Saints leading GWS by 7 points and celebrations in full swing in New York. The Knicks defeating San Antonio 94-90 in Game 5 to clinch their first NBA championship since 1973.
10: Your long, long wait has ended. Go ahead and cry. After 53 years, the Knicks are finally NBA champions.
7: On ESPN, that's sport. I'm Harrison Preeve.
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20: This is True Crime Tonight. I'm your host, Michelle Laurie, and I'm here with my producers, Matthew Tankett and Ruby Bartzis. Say hello, guys.
21: Hello. Hey.
20: There we go. They're really here. And every Sunday night from 6 till 7, they'll be here and we'll bring you our true crime book and documentary recommendations. We'll chat with you, our listeners, and we'll interview some of the biggest faces and most interesting people in true crime. This is a true crime show. Don't forget that. I keep saying it, but please don't let your kids listen. Coming up later this hour, we'll talk to Dr. Jenny Haynes about the documentary on her life called We Are Jenny. I'm sure you remember Jenny. She's the lady who went to court to testify against her father, but it was her and her over 2,000 personalities. That's coming up later in the show. But up next, we'll hear from a listener.

0: Around Australia, this is True Crime Tonight. I'm Michelle Laurie, and I'm joined by my producers, Matthew Tankard and Ruby Bartzis. We have a true crime documentary recommendation coming up and an interview with Dr. Jenny Haynes about the documentary about her life called We Are Jenny. But first, here is a speak pipe from our listener.
1: So my name is Talia. I'm a long-time listener to your podcast. I live in Newcastle, New South Wales. Anyway, unfortunately, about 18 months ago, my friends and I were witness to knife crime on a night out, which then led to the male not surviving. And we saw all the perpetrators and we had to go in for interviews and all those things. And it was like a really awful scar to saw. But then following on from that, like knife crime in Australia and also services for victims. Like I was obviously entitled to victim support through the government. And to be quite frank, it was rubbish. Then I had to pay out of pocket to go see my psychologist and go through EDMR and those things to support my own mental health and journey back into the world. There's a lot of few little things that I'd love to hear about.
0: Thank you so much for calling and leaving that message, by the way. So you have witnessed a murder?
2: Yeah.
0: Okay. I'm trying to find a way to say this without sounding like an a-hole, but I feel like there's so many witnesses to crime in Australia, which is not to say I don't think we have an epidemic of violent crime. I really do not. But I understand why probably the state government can't afford for everybody to have ongoing psychiatric care. We know that victims of crime and witnesses of crime certainly deserve help. It's a very traumatic event. But I just don't know. Anyone who's tried to access mental health care in Australia knows that it's hard, right?
3: Yeah.
0: To get an appointment anywhere for anyone. Hundreds of dollars, even if you're on a mental health plan, still expensive. So this is an interesting perspective, and it's one I guess we don't think about until it happens to us.
2: Yeah, exactly. I mean, a few months ago, the IGA, just next to my house, a bunch of kids came through all masked up and basically just did like a smash and grab. They just went in, they were like kicking down all of like the stands, and in the supermarket, there was me, two elderly women, and then a guy with his like three-year-old son.
0: Oh.
2: And the lady who ran the IGA, she was screaming, like murderously screaming,
0: yeah,
2: and going, "Somebody do something." And which I shouldn't have even done. All I said was just like, "Hey."
0: Yeah,
2: like,
0: that's what
2: all
0: done.
2: I did. I just went, "Hey," like trying to sound like as tough as I could. And then one of the kids walks up to me and sort of like gestures to like his waistband as if like he's got like a knife under there. And I obviously just immediately like walked back and said, "Oh, like no worries." And you know, like I've been working with you, Michelle, for like a bit over 4 years. We do true crime all the time. In the scheme of things, that is such a low-level crime to experience. Just people running through an IGA and taking stuff.
3: Oh, my God.
2: That freaked
3: so
2: me out.
3: Scary.
2: Like,
3: yeah.
2: It was really, really scary. And it's good to remember. We talk about that all the time with, like, people who rob banks back in the day.
0: Yes, that's
2: about
0: right.
2: That sounding like a bit of, like, a larrikin.
0: Yeah,
2: like,
0: or they, like, oh, the gun was never even loaded. Like, yeah, well, just because you knew you weren't going to kill anyone doesn't mean all those people that you were screaming at to get on the floor, kill them and rah, rah, rah. They don't know that. But I had to stop intervening. My kids made me stop because I'm such a Karen around the neighbourhood, and I think we all us mums, it's a small neighbourhood, all of our kids went to, you kind of know every kid.
3: Yeah.
0: And so when there's a drama going on, I probably would have said, "Hey, you kids." That's probably what I would have said. Like, I know your mum kind of attitude, but that doesn't mean I might not have got stabbed in the moment. So I think you did the smart thing. I think, unfortunately, not doing anything, even though this poor lady's screaming for help, is probably the smartest way out of it.
2: That's the general idea, I think,
0: yeah,
2: right? It's like, especially if a store's getting robbed, it's like you don't need to put your life on the line for
0: that. It's not worth it.
2: The only time I feel like you'd need to intervene is if someone's actually getting attacked, and I don't know.
0: Yeah, if they were attacking the lady, I don't think I could hesitate to get involved. But we know here in Melbourne, you know, there was a Good Samaritan, tradie at a train station who was murdered a couple of months ago doing exactly that, intervening when some kids were attacking another kid. He intervened, was stabbed and died there on the train platform.
3: I actually went to school with that kid.
0: Did you really?
3: Yeah.
0: Which one? The kid who was being attacked?
3: No, he's the kid that died.
0: He's the guy who died.
3: Yeah, that intervened. God. Aidan Becker. So it was a Mernda train station.
0: Wow. Yeah. That
3: so
0: was
3: heartbreaking.
0: And such a moment for our community. We talk about these moments that change a community. And I think that one really stuck with me because, as I said, I am likely to yell at some kids at the train station, knock it off, you kids.
3: But that's also the thing, like, there's kids that always rob our local Woolworths. Like, just go in, nobody says anything. And they were riding their bikes into, like, the shopping centre bit. And my dad was like to some guy, like, why is nobody telling these kids? They're, like, 14. And the guy turned to my dad and is like, oh, no, these kids aren't worth it. Like, they always had knives and stuff on them.
0: And kids aren't scared of adults anymore.
3: Yeah.
0: You know, when we were growing
3: up. Your oldest. Where's that gone?
0: If an adult had a crack at you at the shop, someone, oh, you were that embarrassed. But now they're like fronting like they did with you, Matthew.
2: Yes.
0: Going, what? Sorry, what was that?
2: And it was very successful.
0: Yes, it was.
2: Very successful.
0: Oh, Lord. Yeah. Well, there's no kids listening to this. We know that because I keep saying don't let them. But
2: yes.
0: If you happen to be a kid listening, can you please pull your head in?
2: Yeah. And thank you, Talia, for sending in that speak pipe. A speak pipe, if you don't know it, is essentially just sending us it's like a voicemail recording. You can find a link to do so at our podcast, Australian True Crime, or on our social media as well.
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0: Across Australia, this is True Crime Tonight with Michelle Laurie, Ruby Bartsis, and me, Matthew Tankard. Coming up, we've got an interview with Dr. Jenny Haynes about her new documentary, We Are Jenny. But first, we're doing a true crime documentary recommendation. Michelle, what have we got this week?
1: I set you kids some homework, and myself some homework as well, for the weekend, which was to go and have a look at the new Netflix documentary. It's three parts. The Trial of Michael Jackson.
0: Yep.
2: Yeah.
1: Now, already late last week, I was reading some stuff online that's like, oh God, this changed my auntie's mind about the whole case, and like a lot of excitement, a lot of buzz online. Could not wait to carve out the time for myself to watch it. I found it so boring. I fell asleep twice trying to watch this thing.
2: Yeah.
1: Matthew?
0: I got through just the first episode of it.
2: And I didn't watch it.
0: So
1: you made the right decision.
2: Well, yes.
0: When people are changing their minds, as in like they do think he's guilty or they don't think he's guilty?
1: I think this, the one I would think of was like they do think he's guilty. I was getting the impression online that it was a game changer in terms of all those people who say, oh, you know, he was found not guilty, so you can't, of course he wasn't guilty because he went through a trial and he was exonerated. And I thought, oh, okay, but this is going to be all about how all the factors at play.
2: Yeah.
1: And he probably was guilty. Factors like he's the biggest superstar in the world. That's intimidating slash exhilarating for people on the jury.
0: Yep.
1: It's impossible for the jury to judge him as a person when they're just obsessed with him. They're all sitting there going, that's Michael Jackson. That's Michael Jackson sitting right there in front of me. So I thought it was going to be all those issues. And I kind of touched on them, but I felt like it was all rehash. I've seen, not only have I heard all these stories, I've seen all the people on it tell these stories before. The most interesting thing I found was Martin Bashir, the documentary maker who made the doco Living with Michael Jackson that led to the court case. Because this was a doco in which Michael said to him, oh, I want you to meet one of my friends. And of course it's a boy, a 10, 12 year old boy. And the little boy gave an interview that was gross. He was saying things like, yeah, Michael said to me, if you really love me, you'll sleep in my bed. So I was like, oh man, okay.
0: And they also said that in that part, I think it was Michael Jackson's biographer said he was looking at that, and you can see, you can kind of clock Michael Jackson realizing, oh, this is a really bad idea.
3: Yeah.
0: That sounds so bad.
3: That sounds really bad.
1: Yep. And the kid is saying, I didn't want to. He's like, and I thought, oh man, okay.
0: And they kind of say that documentary is what led people to really change their opinion on him, right? But do you remember in that era, was he already known as like Wacko Jacko before then?
1: Okay. Before any of the childhood allegations, but he created the Wacko Jacko. He loved it. He was the one who got the monkey bubbles. He would release all these stories like he sleeps in a hyperbaric chamber at night and all these crazy stories.
0: And is that real?
1: No.
0: Okay.
1: And that's what people who were around him will say, oh, he created all of the Wacko Jacko stuff, but then it came back to bite him because then people went, hang on, is he wacko enough to be a sex offender? Maybe he is, you know. So, yeah, it came back to bite him. But I found the documentary really dull, so I can't recommend it to you. I think if you've followed this case like I have, you've seen it all before. It's good if you don't, if you've never seen or read or heard anything about the accusations against Michael Jackson, maybe it's worth watching.
0: You know, the thing that I did get out of the one episode that I saw was actually seeing all of the rooms, you know, all that like archival footage of like the rooms in his house.
1: Yeah.
0: And I was just thinking, this is exactly what you would make like a Hollywood villain child predator's house look like.
1: He's got the
0: mannequins.
1: Alarms?
0: Yeah, alarms everywhere. Mannequins of like children everywhere. Like it's very...
2: That's horrifying.
0: Yeah, exactly.
1: But that's, again, how he got away with it a lot in terms of public opinion, because he'd already created this Wacko Jacko image. So I think that's why a lot of people went, yeah, well, he said he was weird. Like he has been telling us he's weird.
2: Yeah, making like a joke out of it, people wouldn't take it as seriously.
1: That's
2: because he's been putting this persona on anyway.
1: Well, obviously, I wouldn't walk around with little boys all the time, would I, if I was attacking them, assaulting them? I'd keep it secret, wouldn't I?
0: Yeah.
1: So it's that double bluff.
0: Yeah, hiding in plain sight.
1: Yeah. So, yeah, I'm sorry. I wish I could recommend it. But as I say, if you don't know anything about it, it's a good place to start.
2: Not going to watch it.
1: Yeah, for you, no.
2: I'm not taking a recommendation, but yeah, it's getting a bit of backlash. Like Jonathan Moffat, he's cancelled Netflix on his Instagram openly, saying he worked with the Jackson family for 30 years and he just thinks, he can't believe Netflix would even put something like that out. So,
1: I mean, imagine again.
0: Let's well, the put Michael that... Jackson is innocent crowd are just so. The,
2: you know. Oh, it's.
1: Well, let's put that into context again. Like everyone, you know, the joke now is if it was any other man who built a funfair in his front yard and slept with little boys, we'd be suspicious. But again, it's like, well, just because you didn't see it, like pedophiles don't act like that in front yeah. of people who work for them.
2: Of course not.
1: Like, oh, I worked for Michael Jackson and I know he's innocent because he was nice to me.
2: Yeah.
1: If you found out your neighbour or a guy you worked with or someone like that was a sex offender, you wouldn't say, well, he can't be because he never did it in front of me.
2: Of course he didn't do it in front of me.
1: Right.
2: Yeah.
1: So it's, I just don't get the determination of some people to refuse the evidence and all of these people telling terrible stories of lost their income, of lost their livelihoods. You know, I just don't get it.
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is True Crime Tonight with Michelle Laurie, Matthew Tankard and Ruby Bartzis. Coming up, we're speaking with Dr. Jenny Haynes about her new documentary, We Are Jenny. That's after the break.

0: is True Crime Tonight, and joining us tonight to talk about the new documentary streaming on SBS called We Are Jenny is Dr. Jenny Haynes. In 2019, Dr. Jenny Haynes gave evidence in court against her father, who was charged with various sex crimes committed against Jenny throughout her childhood. In the history-making trial, Dr. Jenny was the first person in the world allowed to present evidence on the stand from several of her personalities. Dr. Jenny lives with a condition known as dissociative identity disorder or multiple personality disorder. She has over 2,000 personalities, whom she refers to as alters. When you popped up on the screen, like who's in the, you know, waiting to come into the call, it was Symphony.
1: That's right, yes.
0: Is that your most common alter, or is that...
1: Yeah, she's the one that created all of us. So wow. It's us honouring the little girl that made everybody else. For the lived experience of having DID, my experience is we have a doorway. And whoever is sitting in the doorway is in the body, okay? Nice and simple. And it's a doorway, you just sit down and there you go. However, when somebody wants to come along, you just get moved ever so slightly sideways. And then they sit down and then they're in the body. When you look at the diagnosis of MPD, MPD is considered a mental illness. We are dysfunctional, apparently, but we're not. We are small children surviving the worst the world has to offer in the only way we can. I mean, most of the trauma that results in MPD or DID occurs when we are pre-verbal. So we don't know that we're making alter personalities. We just have a need and someone rocks up to fill that need. And it just so happens you've created an alter personality 2,682 times.
0: And your doctor, Dr. George Blair West, he says that part of it too, the part of the evolution of MPD, DID is a very young child feeling like no one is coming to help them. That most obviously, the two people they expect should take care of them, their two parents, have made it clear to them that they're not going to come and rescue them. And in fact, they're inflicting the trauma. In your case, your dad was inflicting the trauma. And so you needed to invent people to rescue you.
1: Yes, we make people to rescue us. Yes. But what I did... Hi, I'm Symphony.
0: Oh, hello.
1: This is my question. So I understood that I had to help Daddy. And we're not going to talk about anything, any details. We're just going to talk around it so that I don't traumatize anybody. And if we get tricky, Boris will come and give everybody a trigger warning. If you hear a Russian voice, it's Boris. So I made people to do the jobs that made it hard for me to deal with Daddy. So Daddy smells. So I made people that could not smell Daddy.
0: So is that what you mean, Symphony, by saying that you had to help Daddy?
1: Okay, we'll need trigger warning.
0: Okay.
1: When we talk of helping Daddy, she's talking about being abused. He pitched it as only she could help him. But it turns out that what it was rape and childhood sexual abuse and very unpleasant. So we try to use euphemisms. And so what he told her was that she had to help him.
0: So that's his word, his terminology.
1: His word,
0: okay,
1: yes.
0: Okay, I see, yep.
1: Okay, I think that's end trigger warning.
0: Thank you.
1: Thank you, Boris. In many ways, I guess I'm the one that he harmed, I think is the current term for it. I'm the one that he harmed every day for 14 years. And my alters are people that came and did everything else. So they went to school, they read books, they played, they did the things that I didn't have that time or energy to do.
0: Yeah, absolutely. So Symphony in a way, you know, you're so young, but you're a leader, aren't you?
2: Yeah. Yeah.
0: Is there a fundamental Jenny? Is there one person who's Jenny and then all these others as well? Or is Jenny an amalgam?
1: There's a fundamental person symphony and then there's the rest of us.
0: Right. Wow. Yeah. Okay.
1: There is nobody inside that is a Jenny. Jenny is the label. Like you go shopping and you need to buy a coat. You go and you buy a coat. Jenny is like the coat, okay? And we all wear Jenny, but the actual person that is the most important person, the one that we all radiate around, is Symphony. So there is an essential Symphony.
0: Yeah.
1: If after people have watched We Are Jenny, they come away with an understanding that a person who has multiple personality disorder, dissociative identity disorder, we are not crazy. We are victims of crime. My job here is done. Because if people start looking at people with DID as victims of crime, then we can actually help how people are treated. Because we're not oddities, we're not bizarre, and we're not mentally ill. We are humans who have experienced the worst kinds of trauma, the worst kinds of abuse at the hands of people who were supposed to protect us. And if I can get everybody to understand that, then the world is a different place.
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13: 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G-Flip, Bed on Fire, has been featured in the TV show Off Campus, which currently is the biggest show in the world. And it's incredible to see Aussie homegrown music having a massive international moment. I love this song, and I'm so excited.

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1: Hey, this is Ulla, your music expert on TikTok Trending, where we talk about all the biggest moments and the hottest songs that are popping up on my feed. TikTok really likes to remind us that good songs never die. You might have heard Choi Sivan's song, Got Me Started, that sampled this track back from 2009. It's called Shooting Stars by Bad Raiders. It's a classic hit that keeps on coming around on TikTok. It's a great song, and we're going to play it right now.

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0: hosted by Mikey. 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

He holds me tight and lets me go. He loves me not. He loves me. He holds me tight and lets me go. He loves me not. He loves me. He holds me tight and lets me go. He loves me not. He loves me. 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

to talk about the pop queen, Kylie Minogue. She has a new Netflix documentary-style show that has come out, and she's released a track specifically for the show. 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
1: And locals are being celebrated for their recycling habits with thousands of containers put through the Recycle Rewards program.
0: To around the island state.
1: The planned community information session for the waterfront redevelopment won't go ahead today as initially planned. And as a result, it has deferred the meeting to allow time for the assessment of landscape architect quotes and a working group review.
0: And beyond.
1: The latest jobs figures have dropped and unemployment remains steady at 4.3% for March. Close to 18,000 jobs were added to the economy last month.
0: If there's news you need to know, you'll hear it 7 days a week on 107.7 CFM.
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0: Is that it? CBD oil. Are we talking about compulsory third-party insurance, the 90s band, or cannabis oil? What are we talking
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0: about?
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0: All three.
1: All three. It's all in. I'm listening to that. Yeah. I'm on the cannabis and I'm driving.
0: You weren't stressed because you're on the oil.
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0: 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CFM has been keeping the Northwest Coast up to date with the latest in news and information for nearly 30 years from across our region.
1: And locals are being celebrated for their recycling habits with thousands of containers put through the Recycle Rewards program.
0: To around the island state.
1: The planned community information session for the waterfront redevelopment won't go ahead today as initially planned. And as a result, it has deferred the meeting to allow time for the assessment of landscape architect quotes and a working group review.
0: And beyond.
1: The latest jobs figures have dropped and unemployment remains steady at 4.3% for March. Close to 18,000 jobs were added to the economy last month.
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1: 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TikTok, obviously a massive song. She's done things with Flo Rida, Pitbull. She's been on the map since 2010. She had a song that was written for The Greatest Showman. She's American. She's come down to Australia. And gone and won Australian Idol, and I just don't think it's right. I assume that's the Kesha they're talking about, at least.
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0: Is that it? CBD oil. Are we talking about compulsory third-party insurance, the 90s band, or cannabis oil? What are we talking
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0: All three.
1: All three. It's all in. 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Yeah. I'm on the cannabis and I'm driving.
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out here, it's rude not to say the C word. We say it all the time, and you can too. 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
1: And locals are being celebrated for their recycling habits with thousands of containers put through the Recycle Rewards program
0: to around the island state.
1: The planned community information session for the waterfront redevelopment won't go ahead today as initially planned. And as a result, it has deferred the meeting to allow time for the assessment of landscape architect quotes and a working group review.
0: And beyond.
1: The latest jobs figures have dropped and unemployment remains steady at 4.3% for March. Close to 18,000 jobs were added to the economy last month.
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Girls just wanna dance. 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
5: Good morning, I'm Gareth Thompson. One of the Federal Coalition's senior members, Jonathan Dunningham, reckons he has no regrets in deciding to quit politics by the end of the year. The Liberal Senator for Tasmania and Shadow Home Affairs Minister credits a need to be more available to his kids. In his shock announcement, Senator Dunningham sent a message to colleagues on the rise of One Nation.
6: All of this talk about preference deals and coalitions is way too premature and, in fact, not even relevant. Our job is to win back the votes we lost. Our job is to go out and make sure people understand why the Liberal Party and the National Party in coalition are the team to back.
5: Cancer Council Tasmania held its Northwest Coast Gala Dinner in Devonport over the weekend. The Parranapple Arts Centre receiving guests from across Burnie, Devonport and the Central Coast. The event raising over $100,000 to support Tasmanians living with cancer. And a strong result for our Northern Force men's side with its first consecutive NBL 1 South wins. The Tasmanians taking down the Mount Gambier Pioneers 104-91 in a final quarter charge on their home turf. Ollie Angustine pulling out his strongest performance of the season with 24 points, 11 rebounds and 2 steals. Sunday saw the side continue their streak on enemy territory with an 18-point win over the Ballarat Miners in Wenderee. And that's the latest in local.
7: Hi there, I'm Jai Morse. Donald Trump insists a peace deal is just hours away from being signed, although Iran's president says when or if that happens is up to his country's supreme leader. Meantime, the US president has lashed Israel over its latest strikes on Beirut, saying they shouldn't have happened given that a peace deal is so close. Back home, the alarm bells keep ringing for the major parties as today's Resolve political monitor shows Pauline Hanson is now Australia's preferred PM. The polls also seen the coalition's primary vote crash by another 3 20% to sit on 20%, while Labor's down 1 to 25%, its worst result since last February. The New South Wales government won't rule out a shark cull following the latest attack off Sydney, which has left a woman fighting for her life in hospital. Calls for the cull have been led by former Prime Minister Tony Abbott. However, the state's agriculture minister says they'd prefer to use technology. And just quickly, 1,000 naked cyclists have pedalled through London as part of a demonstration against the globe's dependence on oil. The ride's been taking place annually since 2004, despite calls for it to be banned.
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7: In sport, the Socceroos have headed back to their base camp in Oakland after yesterday's 2-0 win over Turkey in their World Cup opener in Vancouver. Coach Tony Popovich full of praise for striker Connor Metcalf, whose second half goal sealed the win.
8: We keep asking him to shoot more and he should do better with his left foot and perfect stage to score.
7: They're on SBS. And in F1, Lewis Hamilton has claimed his maiden Grand Prix as a Ferrari driver, edging out teammate George Russell and McLaren's Lando Norris in Barcelona. Australia's Oscar Piastri had to settle for fifth. That's the latest in news and sport.
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10: Looking ourselves at a top of 14 today. Showers to increase as the day continues, so most likely this afternoon and evening. Tomorrow's going to be 14 degrees with rain coming through. Wednesday, 15 degrees. Showers easing at the second in Devonport, an icy 3 degrees. Burnie, 7. Same with Smithton and Stanley. Sheffield, currently the highest of all of them. Just kidding, 1 degree. Pretty cold. It's CFM, the morning crew, just with Ben today. Nathan's back on deck tomorrow, but let's have some fun, okay? Good morning.
11: Ladies and gents, this is the moment you've waited for. You've been searching in the dark, sweat soaking through the floor. And buried in your bones, there's an ache that you can't ignore. 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

Good Guys 1, St Kilda 1, Australia 1, the New York Knicks 1. I don't want to talk about that, but guys, what an exhilarating day to be around. England, move aside. Turkey, move aside. Everyone, move aside, because Australia, we are here to win the World Cup, and it's going to continue happening. I mean, we've got to wake up relatively early on Saturday. I think it's, what, a 5 a.m. start, a 5 a.m. kickoff? That's when we're playing America. But come on. Come on. And look, did you see, I don't know if you guys are as chronically online as I am, but the captain of the Turkey side afterwards was like, we dominated that game. Scoreboard, brother. We cooked you. We got you so, so good. And you can say as much as you want, oh, yes, we dominated. But you know who really did dominate? Nestori Aaronkunda. He is the GOAT. Pat Beach, he's the GOAT. Connor Metcalf, the GOAT. There's nobody in this tournament that can lose. People forgot that last time we played in the World Cup, the only two teams to beat us were the World Cup finalists. It's coming home. Today on the show, we have Michael Painter joining us. He's doing the Great Australian Songbook in Burnie. He also was Jesus Christ in Jesus Christ Superstar when it toured around Australia. I think it was last year, although time flies when you're having fun. We also ask you the question, what's a useless fun fact you've got? Because I discovered something on the weekend that has doesn't change anything, but it's just something that I thought was interesting. These will be our opponents on Friday night, their time, Friday day, their time, Saturday morning, our time, the American guys versus the Socceroos. I'm convinced we will never lose again. Liam Ryan kicked 6 goals as well. What a Sunday. Good morning.

0: CFM Morning Crew with Ben. Hope you're driving safe out there. If your windscreen's frosted, make sure to take it a little bit easy and try and get it defrosted before you're moving around too much. 1300 605 922 is the phone number. If there's anything happening on the roads in the community that we should know about or that anybody else should know about, that's the best way to get in contact with us. I had a very exciting weekend. Got invited by the legend of Speedy Tyres to join their table at the Northwest Gala for Daffodil, the Daffodil Gala rather, which is for the Cancer Council. Really great effort, over $100,000 raised for people going through cancer treatment in Tasmania, which is just magical. You'd love to see it. If you ever want to donate or get involved with Cancer Council, by the way, you can jump on the website, literally just search Cancer Council. It's cancercouncil.org for those playing along at home. And then Sunday woke up a little bit dusty actually, but soccer happened, basketball happened, the footy happened for my Saints. So hopefully you got a couple of wins on the weekend as far as that goes. If you didn't, condolences. If you're a fan of GWS, Turkey A and the Spurs, awful Sunday for you. I'm really sorry. Today I'll ask you the question, what's a useless fun fact? I've got a reason for that, and I'd like to share with you that very, very shortly on set.
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the CFM Morning Crew, just with Ben today. Today I'm asking you, give us a fun fact that's kind of useless. 1-300-655-922. Now, the reason that this has come upon me is I had this random thought about slashes, as in forward slash, backslash and things, and I decided to test out a theory. And so I went to CFMTAS.com.au, and I went to the local page where it goes, you know, forward slash local, and I decided to test out whether I could do backslash. And wouldn't you believe? Same result. So there's a useless fact for you, is that according to at least CFMTAS.com.au, doing a backslash versus a forward slash comes to the exact same result. So I don't know why we focus so much on forward slashes, backslashes, and the like when it comes to that stuff. We've put it out to our Facebook. We've put it out to our Instagram. You can jump on those ones, CFM Devonport, CFM Bernie, wherever you get your content. Joseph Woodhouse. Now, I don't know whether I believe this. Another name for a cat shark is dogfish. I feel as though that's a joke, but I'm gonna find that. I'm going to find that out and we'll report back. And Paisley said a horse can fit in the fart bubble of a blue whale. Is it just a blue whale, Paisley, or can it also fit in the fart bubbles of, say, a humpback whale? How large is the difference in size between a humpback whale and a blue whale's fart? Something to think about, or don't. It's your choice, CFM.

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10: Good morning, I'm Gareth Thompson. A Russian Shadow Fleet oil tanker intercepted in the English Channel. But first in local news, Cancer Council Tasmania has raised over $100,000 thanks to the generosity of the North West Coast. The North West Coast Gala Dinner was held in Devonport on Saturday, raising money for Tasmanians living with cancer. The Parramatta Arts Centre seeing guests from Burnie, Devonport, the Central Coast and across the region. Tassie Senator Jonathan Dunningham will continue to work on the Liberals' immigration policies as Shadow Minister for the moment before quitting politics. The 43-year-old exiting by the end of the year to have more time with his kids, leaving it to fresh talent to resurrect the Liberals' fortune.
11: Restoring the trust that we sadly have lost over the last two elections to ensure that we win back the votes we need, that we can take back the seats of Bass and Braddon and hopefully Lyons too at some point in the future.
10: Move aside Dark Mofo, the North West is hosting its own Solstice Swim. It follows last year's success with 150 people joining the brisk sunrise dip in the Bass Strait. This year promises fire pits on the beach and an impressive sunrise. Anyone in Burnie, Devonport or the Central Coast is encouraged to make the pilgrimage 7:30 a.m. this Sunday at West Beach. And a tight fourth quarter wasn't enough to save the Northern Force women's side from the wrath of Ballarat over the weekend. The Tasmanians going down to the Ballarat Miners by just 2 points on Sunday afternoon. A major fourth quarter spearheaded by Keely Froling, bringing our locals all the way back to level before a last-minute push from the Miners. Meanwhile, the Tasmania Devils VFL side launched a blistering attack on Richmond in wet conditions on Saturday, sealing a 63-point win against the Tigers in Launceston. And that's the latest in local news.
12: Hi there, I'm Jai Moss. Donald Trump says Israel's latest strikes on Beirut shouldn't have happened given a Middle East peace deal is within reach. The US president expects an agreement to be signed within the next few hours. However, his Iranian counterpart says his country's Supreme National Security Council will have the final say on if or when that happens. A Russian Shadow Fleet oil tanker has been intercepted in the English Channel. Footage of British troops storming the boat was posted online by UK Prime Minister Keir Starmer, captioned "Another bad day to be Vladimir Putin." It marks the first time the UK has led a naval capture since the start of the war in Ukraine. Tributes are flowing for Californian musician Oliver Tree after he was killed in a helicopter crash in Brazil. The 32-year-old singer was on tour in Rio de Janeiro when the aircraft he was travelling in collided with another chopper. Five other people were also killed in the crash. And the surge in illicit tobacco will force Aussie taxpayers to spend almost $3 billion on healthcare for smokers, with the tobacco excise only covering a fraction of the full $6.8 billion cost.
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12: Checking's Ford, Australia is shifting its focus to Saturday's clash with the US in the World Cup after silencing its critics with yesterday's 2-0 upset over Turkey. Connor Metcalf sealed the result with his second-half goal and says he loved the fans' reaction back home.
13: The celebrations in Fed Square, unreal, honestly.
12: And six goals from Leon Ryan has set up St Kilda's 8-point win over GWS to wrap up round 14 of the AFL. Earlier, the Lions recovered from a slow start to beat Richmond by 35 points in Hobart. That's the latest in news and sport.
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0: Looking ourselves at a top of 14 degrees today. Showers increasing as the day continues. Tomorrow, 14 degrees rain. And Wednesday, more rain. 15 is the top of those showers will ease as the day continues. At the second in Devonport, 3 degrees. Burnie, Smithton, Stanley, or 7 degrees. Sheffield, still at 1 degree. I'm asking you today, what are your useless fun facts? Good morning. It's CFM. Good morning, crew. Just with Ben today.
15: G'day. I don't

XFM Morning Crew with Ben today. We are today asking you for your useless fun facts. Rick Bird has said the name of the tiny plastic pieces on the end of your shoelaces are called aglets. Good little fun fact for you. Michelle has told us, I think that this is useful in some regard, that if you add all the faces on a six-sided die, ends up at 21, and each opposite side is going to be, and the highest is opposite, the lowest in order is how they phrase it. But essentially that if you go back to back at any point on it, either of those two, you go front and back, top and bottom, side and side, it's all going to add up to 7, each of those ones, which is probably a better way to phrase it, but who am I to judge? This is all stemmed from the fact that I have discovered that if you backslash on a website instead of forward slash, it doesn't change anything. It still goes to the website. So I feel as though I've been lied to my entire life. My entire life. Another useless fun fact for you is Australia is amazing at soccer and we're never losing again. But that's not really useless. Got what's in the box on the other side. This one is wearable. That's your clue for today. It's wearable. 1-300-655-922 is what you'll have to call. Not quite

0: What's in the box? In the box. What's in the box today? What's in the box?
1: At the CFM Morning Crew, it's that age-old question. What's in the box?
2: 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Your first clue has already come your direction, a little cheeky little hinty boy, that it is wearable. Okay, it is wearable. Now, here are a few other clues for you. Once you think you know what's going on, give us a buzz. This item, I think, is probably getting a lot of utilization at the moment. It comes in different sizes. It's been found in Egyptian tombs. And I'd say that it's comfortable in all different sorts of situations. I'll get a little bit more into what situations it could be comfortable in. But I think this is very doable. I am sure that somebody's interacted with these before. I interacted with these on Saturday morning. And I've met many people in many a different industry that has come in contact with these, from the medical field through to people in trades. A lot of people use these. 1300 655 922. If you want to help me find out what's in the box.
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3: 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The box. In the box.
0: What's in the box? In the box. What's in the box today? What's in
1: the box? At the CFM Morning Crew, it's that age-old question. What's in the box?
2: We've got a phone number there, 1-300-655-922. 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You tell me what is in the box. 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Good morning, Kenny, mate. Ignore me. Good morning, Kenny.
16: Hello, mate. How you going?
2: Very, very well. Thank you. I've got a whole bunch of clues for you. I reckon this is achievable. Do you have an idea that's already in your mind?
16: Oh, I'm pretty much sure I know exactly what it is.
2: Oh, no.
16: You're getting too easy, Benny.
2: See, here's the problem. I don't want it to be so hard that I don't get somebody calling, but I'm obviously in the wrong spot. I was trying to give away clues that weren't too obvious, but obviously I've gone too far. What do you think it is?
16: I reckon it's gloves.
2: Yeah.
16: The medical field one gave it away easy, mate.
2: Yeah, that's my fault. Well, I'll tell you the other clues I had, and you can tell me which of these you think is the most obvious. The item can be made from all sorts of materials, including linen, wool, leather, plastic. It's been found in Egyptian tombs, typically comes in sets of two. You can get this item with fingers or fingerless. This item fits like itself. The latex version of this item was invented by an Australian company. Which of those do you think is the most obvious?
16: Oh, I reckon the fingers and fingerless one would have been easier too.
2: All right. Duly noted. Well, you're instantly in the drawer anyway. I'm sorry I'm bad at this.
16: Nah, you're all right, mate. You're all right. I said it.

CFM Morning Crew, just with Ben today. We have a beautiful website you should go to, cfmtas.com.au, for our winter escapes. It's week three now. You can get yourself two nights at the Old Wolf Store Apartment Hotel. It's your home away from home in Hobart. You'll get yourself a two-bedroom apartment with an on-site car park. And Brekkie, it's ideal for families, okay? There are a couple of blackout dates on this one. Essentially, you just can't go down there this weekend and you can't do the Christmas, New Year's block. But other than that, make your way down there and enjoy the views, enjoy the days, enjoy the nights. You'll get yourself a queen bed in there plus two single beds. So that's a classic, isn't it? It's a classic because you can get up to five with a rollaway, a rollaway bed. That is exactly how my family used to go away. My elder sister, I think, was usually on the rollaway because it was a little bit more private. So it was her and my other sister. And then after a few years, it ended up being the two girls in a room and I was on the rollaway. So my sister Ruth never had to deal with the rollaway. Good for her. It's really good fun. A queen, two single beds. They can get a fifth, I guess, if you do need that rollaway added in. Just request alternative bedding arrangements for your room. 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On us, it's part of our winter escapes. It's what we do in winter to help you escape. CFM.

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11: Good morning, I'm Gareth Thompson with your local news update. The Tasmanian government is continuing to push back against calls for Liberal Minister Jane Howlett to resign. It's over a $300,000 taxpayer-funded legal bill, the details of which have not been made public. Labor leader Josh Willey says public confidence and trust in Ms Howlett has been eroded by her failure to answer questions surrounding her conduct. But Government Minister Nick Digan says it's important to be respectful of the legal process. Meanwhile, Tassie Senator Jonathan Dunningham will continue to work on the Liberals' immigration policies for now. It follows the senior front bench's shock resignation, expecting to finish up before the end of the year. A huge fundraising effort for cancer by Northwest Tasmanians over the weekend. The Northwest Coast Gala Dinner raising over $100,000 for Cancer Council Tasmania. The Parranapple Arts Centre seeing guests from Burnie, Devonport and across the region. The state government's Ticket to Wellbeing program's been extended for another 2 years. The scheme offers vouchers to locals over 65 years of age to go towards memberships in sporting or active recreation activities anywhere in Burnie, Devonport, Wynyard or the Central Coast. Applications for the next round are set to open later this year. In local sport, the Northwest Football League action continued over the weekend, Wynyard dominating Circular Head on Saturday, while Devonport made short work of East. Burnie and Latrobe the other big winners in their Saturday games. Meanwhile, it was a mixed bag for the Northern Force sides over the weekend, the men's side winning their first consecutive NBL 1 South games, taking down Mount Gambier and Ballarat. Not as much luck for the women, though, who came close on Sunday in a levelling fourth quarter before a hero shot from the Ballarat side snatched it from the Tasmanians. And that's the latest in local.
1: Hi there, I'm Jai Morse. Iran has warned any further attacks on Lebanon won't be tolerated after Donald Trump ordered Israel to stop its strikes on Beirut, while the US president insists a peace deal is just hours from being signed. In other news, chaotic scenes in New York City following the first NBA championship for the Knicks in 53 years. The Knicks beat the San Antonio Spurs 94-90 on Saturday, fans taking to the streets to celebrate. A 17-year-old boy was shot during the celebrations and several buses torched. Knicks owner James Dolan has called on fans to show restraint following his team's victory. Switzerland has voted down a proposed population cap, citing fears it would have devastating impacts on their economy. The proposal sought to stop the country's population going above 10 million before 2050. Early indications show around 55% of voters oppose the initiative. And the new Canadian owners of The Reject Shop expect all of its 410 stores to be rebranded as Dollarama by 2030. Around 7% have already undergone the name change.
0: Now, the latest in sports news from cfmtas.com.au.
1: In sport, the celebrations have continued in Vancouver following the Socceroos' 2-0 upset over Turkey. The Aussies have headed back to their base camp ahead of their clash against the US on Saturday in Seattle. Injured Socceroos midfielder Riley McGree telling Seven he couldn't sleep last night.
12: Honestly, I'm so proud of the performance last night and the result. It's only the first game in the group, but it's the perfect start.
1: And a win for Aussie cricket fans. The MCG's infamous Bay 13 will be handed back to Aussies at this year's Boxing Day test. It was allocated to the Barmy Army during the Ashes last summer. That's the latest in news and sport.
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15: Going for a top of 14 across the coast today with some showers increasing as the day continues. Tomorrow, 14 degrees with rain, and Wednesday, 15 degrees, showers easing. Devonport still at 3 degrees. Burnie, Smithton, Stanley still at 7 degrees. Sheffield, big rises here. Woohoo! Up to 7 degrees. 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I need a nice little party trick for me. Give us a buzz, 1300 605 922.

0: 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With Ben and Nathan, this is the CFM Morning Crew. 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
1: Happy Monday. Last day of me hanging out by myself. Nathan should be back on deck tomorrow. He was down in Hobart for Dark Mofo. He saw the new boat. I don't know if he stepped foot on the new boat. I want to hear his thoughts on it nonetheless. If you've got thoughts on anything, 1-300-655-922. If you've got thoughts on the Socceroos, absolutely smacking Turkey, eh? Now, full disclosure, they did actually perform better than us on an overall thing, but we ended up winning 2-0. In case you, for some reason, weren't paying attention yesterday, if you weren't at one of the 50 billion pubs that were showing across the northwest coast, here are some key stats for you. Shots, Turkey A, 28 to Australia's 4. Shots on target, 7 to Australia's 4. 8 shots to their 28. 4 to their 7 on target. They had 63% of the possession, 679 passes versus 273 for us. They were way more accurate. We committed more fouls. We had less offside. It doesn't matter. We don't need any of these fancy things like free kicks or accurate passes, because we have Irinkunda, Beach, and a dream. I think Pat Beach, build the man a statue. It's unbelievable. Honestly, I'm not a massive soccer person. This is the best time of the year, is watching the beautiful game. So we're not allowed to, I like that way of getting around it. We're not allowed to say the two words that are brand are related to it, which, as everybody knows, would be saying the way I was watching the... Okay, so the beautiful game. We were watching the beautiful game. I love it. I cannot get enough. On the other side of that,

0: CFM Morning Crew with Ben today. I've developed a new fear. Over the weekend, I think it was Saturday, it was quite wet. I was driving through town and I got myself to a roundabout and evidently, I didn't think I was, but evidently I was going a little bit too quick going through a roundabout. Not speeding, but just probably a little bit enthusiastic or maybe a little bit too quick to put my foot down and start to accelerate once I had gotten through. And the back end of my car slipped out for a second. Now, no accident, nothing happened, but just a little whoop, a bit of a wobble whoop. I now have a fear that I'm going to end up at some point on Dashcams Tasmania for me making not causing an accident, but having an accidental moment of whoop. I love dashcam pages. I love it with all my heart because you get to see some people go, well, that's interesting. But I live in fear. I live in fear of it then getting posted to Northwest Chit Chat. It's going to be the worst day of my life because eventually it will happen. I feel like everybody at some point, if you honestly are going to sit there and say, now I'm not saying you are, but if you're going to sit there and say, I have never made an accidental bad driver move, you'd be lying. Everybody's made a bad driver move. And that's completely inclusive of professional drivers as well. Like Max Verstappen has had accidents that he is at fault at. Chaz Mostert has had accidents that he is at fault at. So we've all been in those situations. I love the fact that we're keeping people accountable. I am now scared of driving. I don't want to be on any social media and made fun of. I'm a very scared person. It's not good. With that said, I love the Dashcams Tasmania page. I love looking at it. It's very, very fun entertainment. On the other side of this, we've got some fresh Taylor Swift, and then I'm going to be speaking to Michael Painter. You might know him as portraying Jesus Christ in Jesus Christ Superstar. He's also making his way to Burnie in just under a month's time for his Great Australian Songbook Tour. Hear from him very shortly on C.
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0: This is fresh music from Taylor Swift. It's going to be on the soundtrack of Toy Story 5, which is coming out in a couple of weeks' time. Brand new. It's Taylor Swift. I knew it. I knew you.

0: the CFM Morning Crew with Ben today. There's a beautiful thing coming up called the Festival of Voices, and coming down as part of that, we've got Tom Wolfe that's performing at Mount Roland. You've got people all across Hobart, a few things up on the coast, including a fella by the name of Michael Painter, who's performing at Burnie Arts. It's going to be on the 11th of July. You might know this guy as part of the Ice House band. You might know him as a friend of Jimmy Barnes. You might know him as Jesus in Jesus Christ Superstar. But whatever you know him as, you know him as the guy who is joining us on the phone right this second. Michael, thank you so much for joining us today.
1: Good morning, mate. Thanks for having me.
0: Look, I have been a big fan of yours for, since I saw you in Jesus Christ Superstar. You portrayed Jesus to what is now being referred to by quite a few people, and I don't know if you'd necessarily agree with this is the person in question, but potentially the benchmark of what Gethsemane should sound like. So you're one of the greatest voices in Australia at the moment, and you bring your talents down here. What can people expect to see from your show in Burnie?
1: Well, first off, thank you. Yeah, I don't know if I can claim the definitive Gethsemane. I think that there's been, Ian Gillan and John Farnham and a few other incredible people might have their own claim to that. But I think it's one of those musicals and one of those songs that it just really allows itself to be interpreted in a different way by each generation. And I think that's what really makes it great. So I'm happy to be part of that legacy. But yeah, with the show, it's been an amazing sort of 6 months of pretty much nonstop touring the Great Australian Songbook, which has been, wild. Did not expect to have this kind of response from Australia, but I'm very glad that people are receiving it as well as they are. And I just really, it's just an hour and a half of me sort of trying to honour and reinterpret and reimagine my favourite Australian songs of all time, the songs that sort of made me who I am and songs that I have really close memories to or really close connections to, and a little bit of a peek behind the veil as to what it's like working with some of the artists who've written the songs. A couple of stories from the road and from the studio.
0: You've mentioned John Farnham in that earlier discussion about Gethsemane. You've been the John Farnham tribute. You're also getting involved with a new play that's being done, Whispering Jack, I believe.
1: Yeah. We start rehearsals for that in October, and that'll sort of take us into the new year, which is playing at the Roslyn Packer Theatre in Sydney, which is it's going to be amazing. And looking forward to finishing this tour and sort of close that chapter for now and start to turn my energy and attention into sort of doing my best to do John's story as much justice as I can.
0: Having a look at the tour itself, it's the Great Australian Songbook, a whole bunch of iconic artists on here that you've actually got close relationships with. You've got Ice House on here. You're part of the band now. Jimmy Barnes is on here as well. You're friends with. Is it going to be a cover show or is it a little bit closer towards an original spin on it? What can we expect?
1: I'm not really interested in doing a cover version that sounds exactly like, the way Jimmy would sing Flame Trees, because people would much prefer to go and see Jimmy sing Flame Trees, which is completely understandable. So I think my point is to, to try and, especially with people like Jimmy and Ivor and the Veronicas and Tanya Doko from Bachelor Girl and these people, these are my friends and these are people whose heart and soul I think I understand at a sort of a deep friendship level. So I think that I'm just trying to be faithful to their intention and trying to hold the songwriter's original art in one hand and then my sort of fresh personal interpretation in the other hand. I can only be me. So I just try and do the songs that I love in a way that I love. And this whole tour has really been about me trying to find a way to have fun and to enjoy singing these songs, and that seems to have translated into people enjoying listening to them, which is a really great feeling.
0: When having the fun at the gigs, do you get much variation between the shows? I've had a friend that saw you in Melbourne that has said you need to go and see him. It's one of the most incredible shows that they've seen. If I spoke to them, would I be experiencing kind of a carbon copy, or do you throw in some surprises here and there as well?
1: I change the setup a little bit every night. I've got a pretty big list of songs to choose from, so it's nice to sort of pick songs that sort of keep it fresh for me and one of the great things about this version of the tour is that every show we've had like a surprise guest come up in the middle of the tour. So we had the Veronicas in the Gold Coast, we had David Gamble up in Sydney, we had Tanya Doko in Brisbane. You know, these friends of mine that just really want to be a part of this songbook and give up their sort of time to come and jump up on stage with me for a couple of songs. That's really sort of kept the whole thing interesting, and it's been really fun.
0: Well, Michael Painter is performing Saturday, the 11th of July. It kicks off at 8 o'clock, so a little bit later, but as it is the weekend, still very much achievable. You can get all the information, bernyarts.net, for that. It's going to be an incredible concert. I am going to do everything I can in my power to get there. Seriously, it's a magical voice, and it's going to be a magical experience. Michael, thank you so much for joining us today.
1: Thanks, mate. It was really lovely to talk to you. I'll see you guys in July.
0: You will indeed. And if you'd like to see him, I've actually been given by Michael's amazing team a double pass to give away to go and see him. 1-300-655-922. This is going to be an incredible show. I really encourage you, if you like any of the Australian icons, from the Veronicas through to Ice House, make sure you do get along. And you can call me right now, 1-300-655-922, and win your way there with a double pass to see Michael Painter in July.
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0: Good morning, I'm Gareth Thompson with your local news update. One of the Federal Coalition's senior members, Jonathan Dunningham, reckons he has no regrets in deciding to quit politics by the end of the year. The Liberal Senator for Tasmania and Shadow Home Affairs Minister credits a need to be more available to his kids. In the shock announcement, Senator Dunningham sent a message to colleagues on the rise of One Nation.
15: All of this talk about preference deals and coalitions is way too premature and, in fact, not even relevant. Our job is to win back the votes we lost. Our job is to go out and make sure people understand why the Liberal Party and the National Party in coalition are the team to back.
0: An Ulverston man is facing court over a wounding incident on the Central Coast. A male victim required treatment in hospital early Friday and is in a stable condition. A 38-year-old man arrested and charged with investigations ongoing. Police say there's no broader risk to the community. Cancer Council Tasmania held its Northwest Coast Gala Dinner in Devonport over the weekend. The Parramatta Arts Centre receiving guests from across Burnie, Devonport and the Central and West Coasts. The event raising over $100,000 to support Tasmanians living with cancer. Tasrail is installing new flashing stop signs at level crossings across the island, including Picnic Point Road in Ulverston near the West Ulverston Caravan Park. The signs will flash as cars, not trains, approach, with motorists to stop, look and listen before crossing. The new signs will be switched on July 1. Attendees at this year's Dark Mofo have had a sneak peek at Devonport's soon-to-be newest addition. The Spirit of Tasmania 5 lit up in red on the dock at Macquarie Point, the vessel hosting a number of art installations and giving attendees a first-hand look at the brand new ferry's vehicle decks. And in local sport, a strong result for our Northern Force men's side with its first consecutive NBL 1 South wins. The Tasmanians taking down the Mount Gambier Pioneers 104-91 in a final quarter charge on their home turf. Ollie Angestine pulling out his strongest performance of the season with 24 points, 11 rebounds and 2 steals. Sunday saw the side continue their streak on enemy territory with an 18-point win over the Ballarat Miners in Wenderee. Meanwhile, in the Northwest Football League on Saturday, Devonport showed dominance over East Devonport with a mammoth 146-point win, while Burnie took down Penguin by 47 points at West Park. And that's the latest in local news and sport.
16: Hi there, I'm Jai Moss. Iran has warned any further attacks on Lebanon won't be tolerated after Donald Trump ordered Israel to stop its strikes in Beirut, while the US president insists a peace deal is just hours from being signed. In other news, a senior minister admits the government has more work to do as a poll shows Pauline Hanson's now the preferred prime minister. That resolve, Political Monitor also reaffirms One Nation as the most popular party when it comes to primary votes. Social Services Minister Tanya Plibersek told Seven it shows voters are clearly frustrated.
17: We've got to demonstrate that things are changing, and that takes a while. We've just got to keep working to make sure that those tax cuts that we want to deliver right now get to people.
16: And a reminder for Aussies to look out for red flags as AI scams become more advanced. It's reported scammers are using AI deepfake technology to alter their voice and impersonate an authority figure. We're being told to always verify the identity of callers and establish a code word with your inner circle if necessary.
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16: Checking sport, it was a night of celebrations for Socceroos fans after their thrilling start to the FIFA World Cup. The Aussies causing a boil over, upsetting Turkey 2-0 yesterday in Vancouver to join the USA on top of Group D. Connor Metcalf sealing the victory with his second half goal.
18: And I've seen the video of the celebrations in Fed Square. Unreal, honestly.
16: And in cricket, Australia's beaten Bangladesh by a wicket to avoid a one-day series whitewash. Cooper Connolly, the top scorer, with 149. That's the latest in news and sport.
4: 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Eastlands Drive, Ulverston. The adventure starts here.
0: over 14 degrees across the coast today, with showers increasing as the day continues. Those showers will continue into tomorrow. It's going to be rain, and a little bit more rain, up to 30 mils expected, 14 degrees as the top again. So just be careful if you're driving around, and maybe don't plan any footy training. And Wednesday is going to be 15 degrees, showers easing, up to 9 mils expected there. Devonport at the second, 4 degrees, Burnie at 8 degrees, Smithton Stanley at 9, and Sheffield still down in the colder parts of the world, 2 degrees still. This is

CFM Morning Crew with Ben today. No, Nathan, 1300 655 922 is the phone number. If you've got any useless facts, a fact that is not useless is we've just been sent out. I don't know what I'm allowed to talk about sometimes, but I'm just going to say it anyway. At 10:30 this morning, there's going to be another player announced for the Tasmania Jewels, the women's team. Allegedly, the first Tasmanian talent. Now, I'm assuming it's not going to be, I don't know who it is. We'll find out. I'll find out the same time as you guys, which is going to be around about 10:30-ish. In fact, I'm completely lost as to who it potentially could be. But we're looking for your fun facts. If you've got any for us, jump on our Instagram or Facebook. Just search CFM Burnie or CFM Devonport, either way you want to go. According to Raven, that pigeons can be trained to tell the difference between a Monet and a Picasso painting. I see what you mean. I think that that's probably an easier duo to tell the difference between. I feel as though there's definitely artists that have got closer art styles that would be harder to tell the difference between. Steve says eggs don't bounce. I feel like there are some eggs that bounce. So they're not, is not a situation that like rotten eggs. Am I just talking out of my, I don't know. I feel like I've heard something that, oh, if your egg bounces, then it means blah, blah, blah, blah, blah. But surely it's possible. Surely it's possible. But this is what I like from Steve as well. You don't have a lap unless you're sitting down. I've never thought of it that way. But I suppose that's correct. Karen says if a cat roars, it can't purr. Is that true? Let me know if you've got fun facts as well. 1300 655 922. I'd love to hear from you. On the other side is some Guy Sebastian. We've got Stream On. This time, I've got a hit from the 90s, and that's actually two songs from the 90s going up against each other. If you want to play that, get ready to call in just a couple of minutes at time. It's CFM. The Morning Crew, just with Ben. 1300 655 922. Drive safe. Put on your headlights. Wear a jumper. And be safe. Good morning.

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1: 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We've got two songs as an example for you today. Now, our game is going to be songs from the 90s, but for the second, we're going to test your knowledge on the 2010s. So we have two songs that reference love. These are right next to each other, by the way. Ellie Goulding with Love Me Like You Do. This is a quote, but I want to say potentially released as part of the 50 Shades of Grey soundtrack. And we're going to pop that against Avicii, Waiting for Love.
2: Thursday, waiting for love, waiting for love. The stars.
1: So those are your two options. Keep in your mind, what do you think is the more popular out of the two, okay? This is a test subject. Keeping in mind, maybe Avicii. Avicii's a pretty massive artist. Ellie Goulding, not... No disrespect to Ellie, but not as big on an overall scale. Which one do you think's more popular? Let's say in your mind you go, I reckon Avicii. Well, bad news. Ellie Goulding is actually more popular, but only by a couple of million. It is very, very close between them. We've got two other songs, both from the 90s this time. You want to play and find out which one's more streamed. 1-300-655-922.
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11: Not long ago, going to an appointment meant

0: It's an easy proposition with a not so easy answer. Stream on. Which of these songs has been played more than the other? The phone number's there, 1300 655 922, which is how Sam has gotten in contact this morning. Good morning, Sam.
1: Good morning, Ben. How are you?
0: I'm very, very well. I'm feeling good. I'm feeling cold, but I'm feeling good. Now, these two songs are from the 90s. Everybody loves the 90s, I would say.
1: Yes, 100%.
0: Good answer, good answer. So we have slightly different styles of songs, but both very, very popular. And again, just a couple of million that separate these two songs. Ready to go?
1: Yep.
0: So we have Eagle Eye Cherry with Save Tonight. I'm presuming you're aware of that song.
1: I got to see them actually with UB40 in Adelaide last year, yes. I'm aware of them.
0: No need to show off. We're going to put that one up against Aqua, Barbie Girl.
1: That's a tough one because all the little young people will be streaming the bar. I'm going to have to go Barbie.
0: I think you're a natural at this game.
1: Oh, thank you. I love music.
0: How do you do it? Is it just a vibe feeling or do you have a
1: I think it's just a vibe. And when you think about the Barbie song, there'll be a lot of, you know, younger generation that would, you know, be into their Barbies and world songs, so.
0: And I think Barbie Girl had a little bit of the the parody world as well. I think with Weird Al Yankovic did one. I don't think Eagle Eye Cherry. So I think they've gotten a second win from that. But yes, you're correct. Instantly in the draw for our goodie bag and get the ultimate pleasure of listening to Aqua. Good morning, CFM.
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1: We love you too, Barbie. 1-300-605-922 is the phone number. It's the CFM Morning Crew with Ben today. I want to tell you about our business booster very quickly before that. 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Final score for that, 2-2 draw. Our business booster is happening at the moment. 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
19: Good morning, I'm Gareth Thompson with your local news update. Cancer Council Tasmania has raised over $100,000 over the weekend thanks to the generosity of the Northwest Coast. The Northwest Coast Gala Dinner was held in Devonport on Saturday, raising money for Tasmanians living with cancer. Parranapple Arts Centre has seen guests from Burnie, Devonport, the Central Coast and across the region. Tassie Senator Jonathan Dunningham will continue to work on the Liberals' immigration policies as Shadow Minister before quitting politics. The 43-year-old will exit by the end of the year to have more time with his kids, leaving it to fresh talent to resurrect the Liberals' fortunes.
20: Restoring the trust that we sadly have lost over the last two elections to ensure that we win back the votes we need, that we can take back the seats of Bass and Braddon and hopefully Lyons too at some point in the future.
19: Caught for a Central Coast man over an alleged wounding incident in Ulverston. A 38-year-old man arrested and charged with investigations ongoing. A man was stable in hospital as of Friday. There's no further risk to the community. Move aside, Dark Mofo, the Northwest and West Coasts are hosting their own solstice swims. Burnie locals will take the chilly plunge into the Bass for their winter solstice swim this Sunday at 7:30. And if you're in Strawn, you won't miss out. Locals can throw themselves into the icy Macquarie Harbour at West Strawn Beach this Sunday at 7:20. That's part of the broader Light Up the West Festival, which kicks off this Thursday. And a tight fourth quarter wasn't enough to save the Northern Force women's side from the wrath of Ballarat over the weekend. The Tasmanian side going down to the Ballarat Miners by just 2 points on Sunday afternoon. A major fourth quarter spearheaded by Keely Froling, bringing our locals all the way back to level before a last-minute push from the Miners. Meanwhile, the Tassie Devils VFL side launched a blistering attack on Richmond in wet conditions on Saturday in Launceston, sealing a 63-point win over the Tigers. And that's the latest in local.
21: Hi there, I'm Jai Morse. Donald Trump has ordered his Navy to end its blockade of the Strait of Hormuz after the US and Iran finally agreed to a peace deal. Mediator Pakistan says the memorandum will be signed in Switzerland on Sunday. Back home, Barnaby Joyce isn't surprised that Pauline Hanson's now the preferred Prime Minister, as today's Resolve poll shows voters continue to abandon Labor and the Coalition. The One Nation recruits told Seven voters don't trust the government anymore.
22: Because before the last election, you lied. And when people have lied, no one believes you anymore.
21: A Senate inquiry into the government's changes to negative gearing and capital gains tax gets underway in Canberra today, but the inquiry has been labelled a sham as it only runs for 2 days while a number of experts have been blocked from appearing. And Japan has announced the rollout of a national education program aiming to promote understanding and awareness around the LGBT community. The scheme would be introduced in schools, universities and workplaces and could be endorsed by the Japanese government as early as this month.
0: For all the best four-wheel drive tyres, you can trust Truscott's Tyre Solution. 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
21: Updating sports, celebrations continue for the Socceroos after their sensational start to the FIFA World Cup. The Aussies upsetting Turkey 2-0 yesterday in Vancouver to join the USA on top of Group D. And Lewis Hamilton has claimed his maiden Grand Prix as a Ferrari driver, edging out teammate George Russell and McLaren's Lando Norris in Barcelona. Australia's Oscar Piastri had to settle for fifth. That's the latest in news and sport.
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0: Now, the latest in weather for Devonport and the northwest coast from cfmtas.com.au.
1: 14 out top across the coast today. Showers increasing as the day continues. They will carry into tomorrow, up to 30 mils potentially expected. A bottom floor of 15, 14 degrees again expected as the top. And Wednesday, it's going to be 15 degrees. Showers easing and some very light winds. But again, up to 9 mils expected. In fact, as far as rain goes, we are expecting it all through the week in some capacity, even until Sunday, where it's considered partly cloudy, but still a good chance there nonetheless. In Devonport at the second, 4 degrees, Burnie 8 degrees, Smithton, Stanley 9 degrees, Sheffield still stuck in the mud a little bit at 2 degrees.
0: Along the northwest coast, this is the CFM Morning Crew with Ben and Nathan.
1: Pretty intense hour ahead of us. I've got to give you a whole lot of birthdays because we didn't get a chance to do it on Friday. We'll also be finding out who won last week's birthday book. We'll have the street team cross. We've got a song request in here from the legends at Speedy Tyres. By the way, get yourself a Friends with Benefits gift tag. You can go along to them. You get yourself some goodies. All the information for that, cfmtas.com.au. So I don't want to waste too much time, but I also want to know about your fun facts. 1-300-655-922, because I found out if you do a backslash instead of a forward slash on websites, you get the same result. So why do we default to the forward slash? Sit with that, think about it, and let me know, and think about us as well. On the other side, the birthday book. Again, I've got 4 days of birthdays to catch up on. It could be interesting. CFM, good morning.

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0: 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It's all for Valentino's Family Restaurant. We're catering for you. We'll start off on Friday last week because I missed it. My apologies. On Friday, celebrity birthdays. Don Toliver, Danny Gonzalez, Dave Franco's birthday, Mark Henry's birthday, George H.W. Bush, Rick Hoffman's birthday as well. We get ourselves into the legends in the local community that enjoyed their birthdays. A happy birthday to Isla Jackson. Happy 10th birthday, Isla. I'm done hiding now. I'm shining now like I'm born to be. We love you so much. Never change. Lots of love from Mum, Dad, Mila and Rascal. A happy birthday as well to Scott Allen in West Olvie. Happy 18th birthday, Scott, for Friday. We hope you have an awesome day with your friends at school. Mum, Dad, Aaron and Natalia. Chelsea Hug in Lillico. Wishing you a very happy 21st birthday, Chelsea. Don't work too hard. A happy birthday to Leah Smith in Devonport. Happy 6th birthday, beautiful Leah. We hope you have a great day at school. Lots of love from Mum, Dad and Ethan. A happy birthday to Job. Happy 13th birthday, Job. Have a fantastic day. Love the young family. And a second one, officially a teen. Have a fantastic year and I hope all your wishes come true. Love, Dad, Mum, Lacey and Arlo. That comes from Crystal Young and Kylie Avery, by the way. Stephen Bakes in the tone. Happy birthday, Papa Steve. Treat yourself to a few Bogues green grenades today. None of that unleaded crap. No, the new windshield for your Harley fits like a glove and serves you well. Love from Jacob, Ethan, Taylor, Ivana and Patrick Cripps as well. So well done for that. Sam Peters, happy birthday for Friday too, my friend. We get ourselves to the 13th. On the 13th in celebs, Chris Evans's birthday, Mary Kate and Ashley's birthday, Tim Allen's birthday, Aaron Taylor Johnson, who in one case I've been told I look like, it's his birthday as well, and DJ Snake's birthday on Saturday too. In local legends, just Chelsea and Margaret, I believe. Happy birthday. Enjoy your day. Don't work too hard. A happy 21st birthday again. I'm not sure which of those was your actual birthday, the 13th or the 12th. And a happy birthday to Margaret Tyne and happy birthday from your loving husband. Jax, Ray and Kindred, happy 8th birthday, mate. Hope you have the best day. We love you. Love from Mum, Dad and Moosey. Going forward to yesterday, the 14th, happy birthday in celebrities to the United States President Donald Trump. It's his birthday yesterday. Gunner, the rapper Bryce James, which is LeBron James's son. Alan Carr, which is Jimmy Carr's brother, Che Guevara's birthday. Lots of different birthdays. A happy birthday to Rick Brunson, whose son just won the NBA championship with the Knicks. A happy birthday to my nephew, Brett. A happy birthday as well to Rory and Olverson. Happy birthday, Rory, from Sarah, Joe and Georgia. Cade in Devonport. Happy birthday, Cade. Have a wonderful day. Love from Nan and Pop. Sam Harper, happy birthday to our grandson, Sam Harper. Have a great day, birthday yesterday. Love you heaps, Nan and Brian. And for today, whew, happy birthday in celebrities to Northwest, which is Kanye and Kim's daughter. A happy birthday to Mo Salah, rather. Ice Cube's birthday, Courtney Cox's birthday, Xi Jinping, Neil Patrick Harris's birthday as well. Oh my goodness. And in local legends, running out of breath, Auntie Melissa in West Olverson, happy birthday to you. We hope you have a special day. Love from Beck and Kalinda. Kalia in Kalia in Devonport, happy birthday to you. We're happy you have a special day and we'll see you tonight from your special little gang, Riley, Noah, Chantel, Fletcher, Priya, Conrad, Kalinda and Beck. A happy birthday to Auntie Lissa as well, from Rebecca Tons too. And also a happy birthday to Pat Mogridge. Wishing Pat a very happy birthday. Have a great day. With love from Tom, Linda and Sarah. Also Susan and the fur kids, Savannah in Devonport. Happy birthday, Savannah. Love from Yaya and Letty. Happy birthday as well to Jamie McHale in Latrobe. Happy birthday, Jamie. Have a wonderful day. Love from Mum, Nathan, Tommy, Sean, Adela and Sandy. And a happy birthday to Lee as well, who dropped in a little birthday note letting us know about his birthday. Happy birthday for today. I believe it's 14. Happy birthday. Our winner for last week's birthday book in themselves a pizza pasta birthday for Valentino's Family Restaurant, Jack Bennett. Sorry about that, team. Whew, I'm out of breath. CFM, good morning.

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8: This one's requested by the legends of Speedy Tyres in Devonport. This one's for you guys. And for Lee, whose birthday it is today. Happy birthday, mate. Hopefully you're not a teenage dirtbag. Good morning, CFM.

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1: That's right, the CFM Street Team is out and about. Sorry, it's a little bit later on the side fit here today, but we are here and we've got Scarlett with us. Good morning, Scarlett.
2: Good morning, Ben. It is Scarlett from the Street Team, and I am out and about at the Alley Entertainment Centre on William Street today. And I've got some exciting news for you, lovely listeners. We have a new Chris Master Original Plus loaf on board the cruiser today. 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It's the soft, delicious white bread you know and enjoy, now thoughtfully crafted to support your everyday well-being. You can find that one on board the cruiser today and look out for the new Aqua packaging. Now, I've also got a Minions and Monsters family pass. You know the drill. If you say the code word Minions to me today, you can grab that one. First person. I've only got one on board each day for the rest of the week, so get in quick. Now, I've also got some other goodies on board, including Mask Co. lip balms. I've got Breeze Balm as well. I've got... I'm getting mixed up.
1: You have mask sprays and Breeze Co. lip balm.
2: If they're collabing, that would be good. But no, we've got Breeze Balm lip balms and we've got Mask Co. room sprays. Sorry, I've got people at the door right now banging on the cruiser, so I better go. Come find me. I'm on William Street for the next 10 to 15 minutes or until I run out of the Coast Fest freebie.
1: Yeah, I think that's going to be pretty quick, Scarlett. Have fun. Enjoy the onslaught. We also have up for grabs another family pass of two Minions and Monsters. You can give us a buzz right now, 1-300-655-922. This is going to be on Wednesday next week, 6:30 is when it's going to kick off. We want you there at around about 6 o'clock. You get more information at cfmtas.com.au. It's on our Facebook, it's on our website. Raven's got passes as well to give away. It comes out on the 25th. If you've got questions, let us know, okay? We want you to dress up for it as well. So give us a buzz, 1-300-655-922 if you'd like to make your way along to Minions.
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10: Good morning, I'm Gareth Thompson with your local news update. A huge fundraising effort for cancer by Northwest Tasmanians over the weekend. The Northwest Coast Gala Dinner raising $100,000 for Cancer Council Tasmania. The Parramatta Arts Centre seeing guests from Burnie, Devonport, the West Coast and across the region. The Tasmanian government is continuing to push back against calls for Liberal Minister Jane Howlett to resign. It's over a $300,000 taxpayer-funded legal bill, the details of which have not been made public. Labor leader Josh Willey says public confidence and trust in Ms. Howlett has been eroded by her failure to answer serious questions around her conduct. But Government Minister Nick Digan says it's important to be respectful of the legal process. Meanwhile, Tassie Senator Jonathan Dunningham will continue to work on the Liberals' immigration policies for now. It follows the senior frontbencher's shock resignation, expecting to finish up before the end of the year. The state government's Ticket to Wellbeing program has been extended for another 2 years. The scheme offers vouchers to locals over 65 years of age to go towards memberships in sporting or active recreation activities anywhere in Burnie, Devonport, Wynyard or the Central Coast. Applications for the next round are set to open later this year. The new Canadian owners of The Reject Shop expect all of its 410 stores to be rebranded as Dollarama by 2030. The chain's already begun flooding its stores with Dollarama products, with layout changes to follow in Burnie, Smithton, Devonport, Ulverston and Latrobe. And in local sport, the Northwest Football League action continued over the weekend, Wynyard dominating Circular Head on Saturday, while Devonport made short work of East. Burnie and Latrobe the other big winners in their Saturday games. And that's the latest in local news and sport.
11: Hi there, I'm Jai Moss. Let the oil flow is the message from Donald Trump, who says a peace deal's been reached with Iran. The US president's ordered his navy into its blockade of the Strait of Hormuz. Mediator Pakistan says it'll be signed in Switzerland on Friday. Back home, the government is under pressure to make changes to its tax reforms as a two-day inquiry gets underway in Canberra today. Business groups have united to put forward a five-point compromise they say will limit the damage. David Alexander from the Chamber of Commerce and Industry has told Nine they have grave concerns about the changes as they stand.
12: The extra tax on investment in business is going to have a significant and sustained negative impact on business investment.
11: And Barnaby Joyce insists One Nation isn't getting ahead of itself, as a new poll shows for the first time that Pauline Hanson's preferred PM. The former National telling Seven a lot can happen before the next election.
13: It will not be the same as polling today. Whatever it is, better, worse, it'll be different. And I just focus on the here and now.
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11: Checking sport, the Netherlands and Japan have played out a 2-2 draw in this morning's World Cup action. Japan scoring in the 89th minute to square things up. Earlier, Germany thrashed Curaçao 7-1. In F1, Lewis Hamilton has claimed his maiden Grand Prix as a Ferrari driver, edging out teammate George Russell and McLaren's Lando Norris in Barcelona. And in tennis, Alex de Minaur has suffered an upset loss in the final of the ATP event in the Netherlands, the Demon going down in three sets to Poland's Kamil Michuk. That's the latest in news and sport.
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1: 14's our top across the coast today. Showers increasing as the day continues. It's looking tomorrow like it's going to be even more of the same. 14 degrees as the top with rain, up to 30 mils, in fact. And Wednesday, it's going to be 15 degrees. Those showers starting to ease off. But look, they're back with a vengeance again on Thursday, Friday, more rain. And then the weekend, still a little bit, but not as much. So just be aware as you go about your everyday business. At the second in Devonport, 4 degrees. Burnie, 9. Smithton, 9. Stanley, 9. Sheffield, and now up to 3 degrees. Guys, please turn off the air conditioner. It's not that cold. It's not that cold. It's only 3 degrees. Dash is Austin. I've got some fun facts for you, some fun useless facts. You got one for me, 1300 655 922. Good morning. It's CFM for your Monday.

CFM Morning Crew with Ben. Today we're looking for your fun but useless facts. And my goodness, are there some out there? You can contribute at any time, by the way, 1300 655 922, or you can send us a message to our Facebook or Instagram at CFM Bernie, CFM Devonport, whatever you want to jump on. Steve has said you can't sit in your own lap. Okay, Steve, that kind of goes without saying, I would have thought, but thank you for sharing. Claire has said dogs dream about their owners, usually about what they did that day. So I'm intrigued with this. Is it things that they actually did, or is it dogs imagining? Like, are they dreaming about, I assume, dreaming about playing fetch and like running along in their dreams, like, yeah, I'm going to get the ball. One that I do think is really cool, and this is exactly the definition that I'm looking for, is facts that actually don't help anybody, essentially. June has said there are 365 dimples on a golf ball. Perfect. That's exactly what I need to know. This is stuff that does not change anything in the world, but it's really cool to know that there's 365, allegedly 365. Jacob called up earlier and said that Michael Jackson burnt his hair. I think it was on something like the 24th of June or something. And that day was the exact midpoint of his life. Now, I don't know if that's true or not. I'm going to go and search it up and confirm that one, but I like it. You got more useless facts? 1300 655 922. On the other side, I got first bit, last bit. This one's from Friends, so Friends fans, rise up. CFM. I am

0: is. 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
1: Josh has just called in with an absolute blinder of a fun fact. Did you know left-handed screwdrivers you can also use with your right hand? My mind has been blown. This first bit, last bit today is from Friends. This is going to be the second one from Friends that I've done. I do need some suggestions. If people have ideas of what else I can put in to this bit, I'd love to hear from them because some people haven't had their niches ticked. I have to find one. There's a lovely young lady that called in that really liked the middle. I need to find a quote from the middle. So if somebody got a suggestion, I'd love to hear that as well. But today, to get yourself in the draw for $1,000 to spend at Truscott's Tyre Solution, Donroe, Devonport, when it comes to your tyres, trust Truscott's. You got to tell me what goes in the middle of this.
2: I don't even know how I would go about it.
3: Well, what I do is I look a woman up and down and I say...
2: Please.
1: What goes in the middle of that? What does Joey say? 1-300-655-922. I'll play it again.
2: I don't even know how I would go about it.
3: Well, what I do is I look a woman up and down and I say...
2: Please.
1: If you're a Friends fan, you'd know that. If you can tell me what does Joey say to hit on women, you'll be in the draw. 1-300-655-922.
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1: First bit, last bit. I give you a first bit and a last bit. You tell me what goes in the middle. That's all you got to do. It's a fairly simple gaming concept, not necessarily in its execution. 1-300-655-922 is the phone number. You just have to tell me what goes in the middle of this.
2: I don't even know how I would go about it.
3: Oh, well, what I do is I look a woman up and down and I say...
2: It's
1: easy as that. 1-300-655-922. She's exactly how Daniel's gotten in contact this morning. Good morning, mate. How are you?
11: Good, mate. Yourself?
1: Oh, very, very well. This is a quote that I think is fairly achievable. Would you agree?
11: It's a Joey trait.
1: Yes. Do you say it's a? Would you say it's a good trait or a poor trait?
11: It depends how you look at it.
1: Oh, I would say it's not the best trade out there, but let's...
11: he's always hungry as well, so, you know.
1: Yeah, that's true. There's some other quotes there I can grab. That's a good point.

0: 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This week, we're giving away 2 nights at the Old Woolstore Apartment Hotel. It is your home away from home in Hobart. It's a 2-bedroom apartment, on-site car parking and brekkie included, so it's perfect for the whole family. You can get, it's kind of naturally set for 4 people, but they can sort out alternate arrangements to get a 5th person in there if you need, if you're a bigger family. Is 5 people considered a bigger family? It's like it feels like now a normal kind of size family is 2 kids, but when I was growing up, everybody had 3 kids, so I don't know. If you want to know what's in there, I've got some info for you. 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
9: Good morning, I'm Gareth Thompson with your local news update. Government Minister Nick Digan insists he has absolute confidence in Jane Howlett, despite calls for her head from Labor and the crossbench. It's over $300,000 in taxpayer-funded legal bills, the details of which have not been made public. Mr Digan says it's important to be respectful of the legal process.
10: What we're seeing is ever more political points scoring in the games Tasmanians really have lost patience with.
9: An Ulverston man's facing court over a wounding incident on the Central Coast. An alleged victim required treatment in hospital early Friday and is in a stable condition. A 38-year-old man arrested and charged with investigations ongoing. Police say there's no broader risk to the community. Liberty Bell Bay employees are set to get an insight into their future at the smelter soon. The administrator working to find a buyer for Australia's only manganese alloy smelter over the weekend. It comes after a consortium deal fell through last week, the site likely to close permanently if a buyer can't be found. Forget dark mofo, Northwest and West Coast locals will take to the water for this year's winter solstice swims of their own. Burnie locals will take the chilly plunge into the bass for their winter solstice swim this Sunday at 7:30, while Devonport Chaplaincy is back this Saturday at Bluff Beach with their fundraising winter solstice splash. On the West Coast, the Winter Light Up the West Festival kicks off Thursday. Locals in Strawn set to treat themselves to the icy Macquarie Harbour water at West Strawn Beach this Sunday at 7:20. In local sport, two huge NBL 1 games for our Northern Force women came up empty over the weekend with a crushing double overtime defeat at the hands of Mount Gambier before the Ballarat Miners again snatched it from the Tasmanians by just 2 points on Sunday. And that's the latest in local.
11: Hi there, I'm Jai Moss. A Middle East peace deal is expected to be officially signed in Switzerland on Friday. Iran has now confirmed the details of the Memorandum of Understanding have been finalised, which will see an immediate reopening of the Strait of Hormuz. US Vice President J.D. Vance has told Fox News they'll continue to ensure the region is no longer a basket case.
12: I think we can say with confidence Iran will never have a nuclear weapon. We got a lot of work to do, but a big win tonight.
11: Back home, Labor concedes people are angry but insists One Nation is not the answer to their problems. It comes as a resolve poll has One Nation's primary vote surging to 29%, while Pauline Hanson has overtaken Anthony Albanese as preferred PM. But Labor frontbencher Pat Cormoy has told Nine One Nation has no way of fixing any of the problems we face.
13: People are angry, but what One Nation offers is just more anger, not solutions.
11: And tributes are flowing for Californian musician Oliver Tree after he was killed in a helicopter crash in Brazil. The 32-year-old singer was on tour in Rio de Janeiro when the aircraft he was travelling in collided with another chopper. Five other people were also killed in the crash.
7: Now, the latest in sports news from cfmtas.com.au.
11: In sport, the Socceroos say they play at their best when they're underestimated. It follows yesterday's 2-0 upset win over Turkey in Vancouver. Injured Aussie midfielder Riley McGree telling Seven the squad is silencing the critics.
14: We've got such a strong camaraderie as a team, and I think it showed out there the spirit that we played with, the togetherness, and ultimately, at the end of the day, words are words, and at the end of the day, we got the result.
11: And in tennis, Alex de Minaur has suffered an upset loss in the final of the ATP event in the Netherlands. The Demon going down in 3 sets to Poland's Camille Michuk. That's the latest in news and sport.
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9: 14 out top across the coast today. Showers increasing as the day continues. So enjoy these little bursts of sunshine while you've got it. Tomorrow, even more rain on the way. 14 degrees as the top. And Wednesday, 15 degrees. We're looking at showers easing as the day continues as well. At the second in Devonport, around about 5 degrees. Burnie, Smithton, Stanley, all at 9. And Sheffield now at 4 degrees. 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

0: CFM Morning Crew, just with Ben today. We are still doing our winter warmer appeal. We'd love for you to jump on board. The same way that Degree C has, they're your top choice for all of your heating options, whether you need split systems, ducted systems, heat pump, hot water. 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What we're looking for is spare jumpers, jackets, blankets, non-perishable food as well for people that are in need this winter. Obviously, it's a cost of living crisis. Obviously, everybody's feeling the pinch, but there are some people that are feeling it even more so than others, people that don't actually have somewhere to stay. Full stop, point blank, period. So if you're able to give, please do give generously. Things that keep them warm and food, because whether you're cold or warm, you still do need to eat. So clean, like new, and open for the food side of stuff as well. And it's all going to the legends at the Salvos that will then disseminate it to all the people in town that need it as well. Scarlett goes out in the cruiser every day. You can find out when and where she's going out just by jumping on our socials, CFM Devonport on both Instagram and Facebook. You can also listen out, because Raven usually does a cross to them. And you can, if you're not able to get to them, you can drop stuff off to our studios as well in Devonport, the Devonport Studios only at 2 Hillcrest Road in Devonport. Please do give generously. It's all going to other legends. What we want to do is keep people warm. So thank you for you donating to keep them warm, and a massive thank you to Degree C, keeping Tasmanians warm this winter for all of your other needs.
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0: SFM Morning Crew, just with Ben today. I have done what I think I might get in trouble for. I went to cfmtaz.com.au and uploaded a photo of my cat, Terrence. Now, hopefully there are multiple photos of cats, so I'm not giving it away, but I obviously can't win the prize, but I want to see how I go with it. I want to see whether I'm a successful person. 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In fact, I probably should have done that before talking. I don't know whether the team downstairs, I think they have to go and manually publish it. Yeah, I'm correct. So that'll be up within the next couple of hours. You can go and vote. Hopefully, I want Terry to win. And then obviously Terry can't actually win. So I just want to know my soul that I've won. You can win yourself every month a $199 photo center prize pack. 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Just by uploading your photos of your pets, you could be winning. 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Then we find out straight after who's won. It could be yours at any moment. 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

0: It's the CFM Morning Crew with Ben wrapping up for the day, and thank goodness for that, because it means that tomorrow, next time I speak to you, we'll be with my knight in shining armour returning. Nathan should theoretically be back from his Hobart expedition tomorrow from 6 a.m. So we'll ask him about Dark Mofo. We'll ask him about the boat as well, because he saw the new Spirit of Taz down there. The Spirit of Taz, I think it was the five that was at Dark Mofo this year, maybe? We'll see. And we'll be asking you a question. Haven't yet figured out what that is, but you can go to our website, our Instagram and Facebook rather, CFM Devonport, CFM Burnie, to find out all of the information. We'll also be speaking to Mayor Ali Jarman of the Devonport City Council. So we'll see you there from 6 tomorrow. CFM.
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1: The planned community information session for the waterfront redevelopment won't go ahead today as initially planned. And as a result, it has deferred the meeting to allow time for the assessment of landscape architect quotes and a working group review.
0: And beyond.
1: The latest jobs figures have dropped and unemployment remains steady at 4.3% for March. Close to 18,000 jobs were added to the economy last month.
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7: 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Yeah, six cents what you're going to save per litre. 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
13: Good morning, I'm Britt Aylin. Anyone in the Greater Launceston area this morning may receive a loud alert to their phone in around an hour's time as part of community testing ahead of the rollout of the National Oz Alert system. The 10-second siren and vibration will be sent to eligible mobile phones, tablets and smartwatches at 11 a.m. If it's unsafe for you to receive an alert, you've got less than 60 minutes to make sure your devices are either in aeroplane mode or switched off altogether. A nationwide test of the system will take place at the end of July, and once it's fully operational, it will be used to send whole community or localised alerts for things like natural disasters.